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6: I'm Daniel Brewer with your local news and sport. 27 women and gender diverse people, including one from Gippsland, have been inducted into the Victorian Honour Roll of Women. Deputy Premier and Minister for Women and Gender Equality, Gabrielle Williams, explains why Catherine Williams was inducted this year.
7: The Victorian Honour Roll of Women is a really important way for us to recognise women's extraordinary contributions to their local communities. We have the wonderful Catherine Williams being inducted. She's from East Gippsland and has done extraordinary work in women's leadership and gender equality within the CFA.
6: The latest crime statistics have been released for the year ending 30th of June by the Crime Statistics Agency. More information to this story can be found on our website. In sport, Gippslander Josh Dunkley is now a four-time premiership player following Saturday afternoon's grand final. That's the latest in local news and sport.
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9: Your four-day forecast for Gippsland and the Valley heading into a lovely, mostly sunny afternoon. Down to 4 degrees tonight. Partly cloudy tomorrow. Chance of fog in the morning, but up to 24 degrees. By Wednesday, partly cloudy, then showers in the afternoon and evening around 26 and 30. Thursday, showers increasing, 25 degrees. Today, heading for 17 in Lakes Entrance, 18 in Sale, Bairnsdale and Orbost, the Valley, 19 degrees. Currently, it's 13 degrees.
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99.9 and 99.5 TRFM with G Flip and Bet on Fire, one of the obvious performers at the AFL Grand Final on the weekend. Did you catch a couple of the others, the unemployed or the inspired unemployed? And did you work out that it was Dom Dollar who was guiding Kylie Minogue from the big show, and he had the like the aircraft sticks to guide her into position? It was a little tricky for some people to work out, and I've got to admit, very, very clever the way they did it. Huge performance from Kylie, of course. Coming up for us in minutes, Sonique in a flashback. It feels so good. Right now, Coldplay, Sky Full of Stars, TRFM.

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0: 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Music that makes you feel good. Well, it'd be obvious after playing Sneak, it feels so good. Hello, Matt this morning. Today is an exciting day here at TRFM because today is the first day we are putting someone on the standby list for Macca's anywhere in the world. If you want it to be you, all you've got to do is scan the QR code at your local McDonald's Gippsland restaurant, enter your details and wait by the phone. By the way, helpful handy hint, I know that sometimes people think, I don't want to answer a no caller ID phone. Well, that might be us. Robbie's got to make the calls after midday today and love to put your name into the draw for a $10,000 travel budget. Go wherever you want and have Macca's anywhere in the world.
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0: Oh man, did you get Mavro's again? 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
16: Over the weekend, Xbox brought raw gaming power to the drag strip as Australian champion Justin Walsh rolled out his 11,000 horsepower Nitro Funny Car at Sydney Dragway, featuring Gears of War video game library. 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Taking players back to the catastrophic events of Emergence Day, the highly anticipated prequel delivers an emotional story of humanity's desperate fight against the relentless locust horde. I'll be playing this one. 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
0: Why couldn't we have this weather on the weekends? Beautiful today, mostly sunny, says the Bureau. 17 in Lakes, Sale Benz, Dunorbost 18, the Valley 19, down to 4, maybe 5 degrees overnight. Partly cloudy tomorrow, up to 24 degrees. Neon Trees, Everybody Talks coming up. Here's Disco Lines and Tinashe, No Broke Boys.

0: 99.5 TRFM, Neon Trees, Everybody Talks. Hello, it's Matt this morning. You know we love to champion locals, so let's give a massive polite round of applause to May Beverage. May set a world record. This is outstanding. I love this. I don't know anyone that has a Guinness World Book of Records certificate. But now I feel a little bit closer to May. Tim Bull was out and about yesterday making sure she got her certificate in Lakes Entrance. She's 101 and in the book now as the oldest female croquet player. Actually completed the match in May under the watchful eye of scrutineers and officials from the Guinness World Book of Records. But to think about this for just 1 minute, isn't that amazing that we've got someone locally in Gippsland at 101 still out playing sport and setting world records while doing it?
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12: I'm Daniel Brewer with your local news and sport. Gippsland Water is seeking community feedback through its annual customer satisfaction survey, which is open from Thursday. A magnitude 3.9 earthquake rattled the town of Ensay on Saturday night around 20 past 9 at a depth of 10 kilometres. Jonathan Griffin, senior seismologist at Geoscience Australia, says the reports went as far as southeast New South Wales.
13: People that were very nearby in Ensay and Swifts Creek and places like that, they've told us about, you know, feeling a reasonably strong jolt. Obviously, as you get further away from an earthquake, the shaking's not going to be quite as strong, but, you know, certainly still felt down in Bairnsdale and Lakes Entrance, and also, you know, in southeastern New South Wales.
12: In sport, a major weekend of hydroplane racing is coming to Glenmaggie. Australia's fastest circuit boats will hit the water on Saturday and Sunday. That's the latest in local news and sport.
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0: Your four-day forecast for Gippsland and the Valley heading into a lovely, mostly sunny afternoon. Down to 4 degrees tonight. Partly cloudy tomorrow, chance of fog in the morning, but up to 24 degrees. By Wednesday, partly cloudy, then showers in the afternoon and evening around 26. And Thursday, showers increasing 25 degrees. Today, heading for 17 in Lakes Entrance, 18 in Sale, Bairnsdale and Orbost. The Valley, 19 degrees. Right now, it's 14 degrees.
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And hey, hello, Matt this morning. Kippy Girls Can Month about to wrap up. We've got today, tomorrow and Wednesday left of September. So you still got some activities you can get involved with. Go to our website for a handy hint, maybe a launching pad. And if not, check out your local council because they're all getting involved in this. It's a great way for girls and women to get involved in sports. And you could try so many different sports across the last couple of days. It's worth having a crack to find out if there's something near you.

0: 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Hello, Matt this morning. There's Alex Warren and Fever Dream. Busy weekend as we wrap up the school holidays this coming weekend. An important one for helping support mental health because the Mind Over Miles Challenge is on. It's a 24-hour challenge. It's a great charity that they're supporting, Better Mental Australia. 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
17: Lovely sunny day this afternoon. 17, the top for Lakes entrance. 18 in Sale, Bairnsdale and Orbost. The Valley, 19 degrees. Even warmer tomorrow, up to 24 degrees after an overnight low of 4. And it might be partly cloudy, but still nice enough to get things done tomorrow for the school holidays. Beyonce covered coming up. Here's Tay Tay, Elizabeth Taylor. 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

0: 99.5 TRFM with Beyonce and Cuff It. Now, tomorrow is an important day in Victoria. It is Blue Ribbon Day. We observe this on the 29th of September to honour Victoria police officers who've died in the line of duty and thank all serving police as well. And it coincides with National Police Remembrance Day and the Victoria Police Blue Ribbon Foundation and hospital projects too. 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But if you need to learn more, remember.org.au.
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0: 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Your old school lunch with Robbie in minutes and Snow Patrol. If I lay here, if I just lay here. And then Ace of Base. Latest for news headlines updated for you next from Daniel Brewer. Have a fantastic Monday afternoon. Robbie next.
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23: I'm Daniel Brewer with your local news and sport. Over $63,000 has been raised for A Better Life for Foster Kids through PJ Day. Heather Baird saying it was wonderful to see everyone participating.
24: It's the biggest amount we've had so far. We had a sea of pyjamas everywhere in sale, especially in sale. But we had schools from one end of Gippsland to the other end of Gippsland. So it was a really big day and raised a lot of awareness for A Better Life for Foster Kids and the foster children and what they go through.
23: South Gippsland and Wellington Shire Councils hosted Australian Energy Infrastructure Commissioner Tony Maher to discuss Gippsland's emerging renewable energy industry recently. In sport, Sean Mooney is returning to the Bairnsdale Football Netball Club for 2027, taking on several key leadership roles. That's the latest in local news and sport.
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28: TRFM weather. Your four-day forecast for Gippsland Valley has no warnings from the bomb for today, and it's going to continue to be sunny with winds easterly to 20 kilometres an hour becoming light in the evening and overnight temperatures falling to between 2 and 7. Tomorrow, your Tuesday, some fog in the early morning but another sunny day looking at a top of 24. Wednesday, partly cloudy, though with a medium chance of showers, a top of 26. And your Thursday, partly cloudy with a very high chance of showers, chance for thunderstorm in the afternoon and evening, and a top of 25. Right now, it's 16 degrees.
29: 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The Old School Lunch. 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

rather sad song. That one's for the Freo fans. Snow Patrol's Chasing Cars, kicking off today's old school lunch. A very good afternoon to you. Robbie Goodwin here, hoping you're doing okay after one of the more crazy weekends of sport I think we've had in a very long time. We might talk about it a little bit later, but I did get down to the grand final on Saturday and unfortunately see Brisbane win a third in a row. Not that I have anything against Brisbane, to be particularly honest. I think of the teams that could have won, I actually might have preferred them, except that Fremantle was 100% the team that I was going for. And you may remember Holly, who used to be here, who used to do mornings, her and her partner, big Freo supporters. I was looking forward to celebrating them with them in about a month because I'm heading over there to see them in Margaret River where they now live. Unfortunately, not to be. But we do have some music that's going to make you feel good. Jason Derulo coming soon. Savage Garden, Powderfinger later on. And now, what is it to make us feel any better but Eurodance? And not just any Eurodance. One of the absolute poster children of the movement. Who else but Ace of Base? It's Beautiful Life.

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0: Savage Garden. I knew I loved you. Good Aussie stuff on TRFM for the old school lunch. More Aussie stuff coming up just around the corner. In fact, and for all the sad Freo supporters at the moment, eventually you'll be able to say... There's My Happiness, not too far off from the album Odyssey number 5, After the Weather. Also coming up, Lady Marmalade with Christina Aguilera and team. Sounds a bit disrespectful. Lil' Kim, Maya, Pink, all with Christina Aguilera. That's Pink, by the way, right there. Actually, speaking of Aussie stuff, G Flip, who performed the grand final with Kylie Minogue, does a very good cover of Lady Marmalade, actually. And how good was that Kylie performance? I mean, honestly, been to the G at the grand final a few times, and that was legitimately one of the better performances. And she was there for so long. She was out there for like half an hour. Usually they play like 3 or 4 songs and then get out of Dodge, but not Kylie. She's a true professional. Lady Marmalade and My Happiness, coming soon. Music that makes you feel good.
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0: Beautiful couple of days before the rain returns heading into the new month. For the rest of your day today on your Monday, it is sunny for the rest of the day. Winds heading easterly, 220 kilometres an hour, becoming light in the evening. Looking around the 20-degree mark as our top today, which will hit presumably pretty soon if we haven't already, depending on where you happen to be. And then tomorrow, something similar, a little bit warmer, in fact, looking at a top of 24 before the rain returns on Thursday. We are still in spring, after all. Powderfinger coming soon. Lady Marmalade now. Christina Aguilera. Little Kim.

0: Powderfingers, My Happiness. Don't go anywhere on the Old School Lunch. We have more music that makes you feel good. Imminent All Saints, Stacey Orrico of Monsters and Men, taking us to the news with the Brewman.
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23: Lily Martin, a single mum from Meetung, has built the Do It For Foundation to fill the gaps NDIS and the system leave for regional families like hers. 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A number of East Gippsland businesses are already on board as sponsors. 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

0: of Monsters and Men. Little Talks on TRFM's Old School Lunch. Finishing off the Old School Lunch, incidentally, as we head to the news with the Brew Man, who's got his finger on the pulse of Gippsland, as per usual. What's coming up? A local legend has been inducted into the Victorian Honour Roll for Women, and the latest crime stats released last week. Get a bit of a breakdown on the way. TRFM, music that makes you feel good. Plenty more coming after the news. Don't go anywhere.
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3: I'm Daniel Brewer with your local news and sport. 27 women and gender diverse people, including one from Gippsland, have been inducted into the Victorian Honour Roll of Women. Deputy Premier and Minister for Women and Gender Equality, Gabrielle Williams, explains why Catherine Williams was inducted this year.
4: The Victorian Honour Roll of Women is a really important way for us to recognise women's extraordinary contributions to their local communities. We have the wonderful Catherine Williams being inducted. She's from East Gippsland and has done extraordinary work in women's leadership and gender equality within the CFA.
3: The latest crime statistics have been released for the year ending 30th of June by the Crime Statistics Agency. More information to this story can be found on our website. In sport, Gippslander Josh Dunkley is now a four-time premiership player following Saturday afternoon's grand final. That's the latest in local news and sport.
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14: Your four-day forecast for Gippsland and the Valley has no warnings from the bomb for today, and it's going to continue to be sunny with winds easterly to 20 kilometres an hour becoming light in the evening and overnight temperatures falling to between 2 and 7. Tomorrow, your Tuesday, some fog in the early morning but another sunny day, looking at a top of 24. Wednesday, partly cloudy though with a medium chance of showers, a top of 26. And your Thursday, partly cloudy with a very high chance of showers, chance for thunderstorm in the afternoon and evening at a top of 25. Currently, it's 17 degrees.
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Ah, here comes another one. 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

how appropriate. Kylie, can't get you out of my head, fresh off knocking the socks off of 100,000 people on Saturday afternoon. Robbie Goodwin here with you, playing that music that makes you feel good on 99.9, 99.5. 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Zara Larsson coming soon. Bachelor Girl 2. We might talk about the weekend in sport. And we got a big old competition that has kicked off today. Maccas anywhere in the world, and I'll be calling somebody to go on the shortlist for that grand prize. Now we got Sonny Federa and Libby Anker. This is Let Me Be In Your Arms.

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0: Bachelor Girl with those buses and trains. And before that, one of the new ones, Zara Larsson and Midnight Sun. 99.9, 99.5 is where you find yourself after a grand final long weekend. What a game it was. As I mentioned earlier, I did manage to get down to it and watch. Unfortunately, Fremantle go down to the Brisbane Lions, who etched their names in history as one of the all-time great sides. Three premierships in a row, 96 to 89 the score was in the end. And if you're familiar with the game, you know how disappointing it must be for Freo fans, the fact that they had four goals kicked on them after that Wolfie time siren with only 4 minutes to go. Oh, it was absolutely heartbreaking, especially I was going for Freo and I was hoping that they would win. But, you know, that's the way the crumble cookies, as my old German teacher used to say. But it wasn't the only game of sport over the weekend. There was so much sport over the weekend and so many crazy results as well in the NRL. The Dolphins just could not quite get it done against the Roosters, who everyone is very disappointed to see up again in the grand final after the dominance of the 2010s. But the Newcastle Knights are here for the everyman to hopefully defeat them next week. They defeated the Panthers 14-22 with a last-minute intercept at the end of the game. Fantastic to see. It'll be a big grand final, I'm sure. Dan with the morning crew will be talking all about it in the lead-up to and afterwards. Of course, NRLW, AFLW all through the weekend as well. Finally, the Pies managed to win a game, which is fantastic. We're off the losers' board in North Melbourne. Showed Melbourne that just because North weren't the only undefeated team left, Melbourne were, it doesn't mean anything to them because the Kangaroos still beat them 65-34. And the Wallabies, unbelievable result from the Wallabies, defeating the reigning world champs, South Africa, by 4 points. I mean, they almost did a Fremantle as well. I mean, it was 42-17 at one point, 38-17. And then they almost gave it away. And then the 11 people on the pitch as well at the end after four cards. You know, it's supposed to be 15 on the pitch for rugby union. So that is what it is. Really, the only bad news is that Australia's losing the cricket to South Africa at the moment. Lost the second ODI this time by, I think it was 30-odd runs, 32 runs. Well, lost the first one by 60. So nothing good happening there. But big weekend in sport. I'm happy to be returning to work today. We got more great music coming, the Kid Laroi soon, and we're going to be calling somebody for Maccas anywhere in the world.
1: Carrie and Tommy.
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1: 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She's a deep thinker.
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0: Rather beautiful out there today, and that's going to continue for a couple of days at least. Sunny for the rest of your Monday. Winds easterly to 20 km, becoming light in the evening. Overnight temperatures between 2 and 7. A little bit of fog in the morning tomorrow, but another sunny day on the cards. The top of 24, climbing to 26 on your Wednesday with a little bit of rain and then more rain coming on Thursday. We're doing Maccas anywhere in the world very soon. Kid Laroi now, 1,000 miles, Gippsland Zone. I know.

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0: Kesha with Die Young, music that makes you feel good on TRFM. You know what else makes you feel good? Winning Macca's anywhere in the world, a $10,000 travel voucher is what's up for grabs. And we're putting together a list, a standby list, that from there, the winner will be selected in about a month's time. Let's call today's first winner. It's going to be Stacey.
1: Hello.
0: G'day, is that Stacey?
1: Yes, it is.
0: Hi, Stacey. It's Robbie Goodwin here from TRFM. How are you doing?
1: Thank you. How are you?
0: No, I'm well. What are you up to today?
1: Not much. Just a little bit of housework.
0: All right. Well, that doesn't sound particularly fun. I'm going to make your day more fun, Stacey. Congratulations. You are the first person to be called to go on the shortlist for Macca's Anywhere in the World.
1: Oh, my God. Seriously?
0: Absolutely, Stacey.
1: Oh, that's so exciting.
0: So a $10,000... Oh, no worries. A $10,000 travel voucher is what is up for grabs. Still a little bit between now and the final draw. The grand draw is going to be happening in about a month, October 23. That's a Friday. $10,000, Stacey. What do you reckon you might want to go? Where do you reckon you might want to go?
1: Oh, I'd love to go to Scotland. My dad was born there and I'd love to take him back.
0: Oh, really? That sounds fantastic. Yeah. Where in Scotland?
1: He was born in Edinburgh, so I just want to go everywhere.
0: Oh, I lived there for a year. You would have an absolute ball, Stacey. It is such a beautiful city.
1: That would be amazing. Oh, fantastic. Thank you so much.
0: Well, you've already got me rooting for you, Stacey. We've still got so long to go between now and the end of the competition.
1: Yeah, there is.
0: My heart's with you already, taking you down to Scotland. That is absolutely fantastic.
1: Again, that would be awesome.
0: Grand draw happening around this time next month, so keep an ear out for your phone. We'll contact you closer to the date. Well done, Stacey. Fingers crossed
1: for
0: you.
1: Thank you. Thanks so much.
0: I tell you what, if anyone does want to go to Scotland, I cannot recommend it enough. Absolutely beautiful place to go on a holiday. And if you've got $10,000 in your back pocket, thanks to local McDonald's Gippsland restaurants, it'll be even better. Green Day coming soon. Cyril 2, TRFM.

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0: Got those blinding lights thanks to The Weeknd, taking us to more news with Dan Brewer. Vance Joy after that, Olivia Dean and a little Samba too.
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25: I'm Daniel Brewer with your local news and sport. Gippsland Water is seeking community feedback through its annual customer satisfaction survey, which is open from Thursday. A magnitude 3.9 earthquake rattled the town of Ensay on Saturday night around 20 past 9 at a depth of 10 kilometres. Jonathan Griffin, senior seismologist at Geoscience Australia, says the reports went as far as southeast New South Wales.
26: People that we know were very nearby in Ensay and Swifts Creek and places like that, they've told us about, you know, feeling a reasonably strong jolt. Obviously, as you get further away from an earthquake, the shaking's not going to be quite as strong, but, you know, certainly still felt down in Bairnsdale and Lakes Entrance, and also, you know, in southeastern New South Wales.
25: In sport, a major weekend of hydroplane racing is coming to Glenmaggie. Australia's fastest circuit boats will hit the water on Saturday and Sunday. That's the latest in local news and sport.
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29: Your four-day forecast for Gippsland and the Valley has no warnings from the bomb for today, and it's going to continue to be sunny with winds easterly to 20 kilometres an hour becoming light in the evening and overnight temperatures falling to between 2 and 7. Tomorrow, your Tuesday, some fog in the early morning but another sunny day, looking at a top of 24. Wednesday, partly cloudy though with a medium chance of showers, a top of 26. And your Thursday, partly cloudy with a very high chance of showers, chance for thunderstorm in the afternoon and evening at a top of 25. Currently, it's 17 degrees.
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It was you. Vance Joy with Clarity and some Ella Langley before that. It's Robbie Goodwin with you, taking you through to 3 o'clock. Plenty of music that makes you feel good in between now and then. Somber, My Body Isn't Ready, the new one from Miley Cyrus, only about 6 minutes away. My Chemical Romance and Guy Sebastian a bit later on. And the bonus Q&A for the Morning Crew's Mad Minute later on. Now it's Olivia Dean. It's so easy to fall in love. I could be.

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0: Samba with My Body Isn't Ready, one of the relatively new ones from him on Gippsland's own TRFM, where we love making people feel good with big competitions. And one of our biggest has just kicked off once again. We love Macca's anywhere in the world because it gives us the opportunity to help someone get out and about and maybe see something they might never have seen before. A $10,000 travel voucher is what's up for grabs thanks to local McDonald's Gippsland restaurants. All you need to do is scan the QR code at your local Gippsland McDonald's to join the standby list. You go on a list and then I call you and then you join the standby list. And then in a month's time, the final call is made and someone's going to win and then fly out and enjoy Macca's anywhere in the world. Although, remember to check your passport and make sure that you can be travelling internationally. We called our first person last hour. Stacey was absolutely stoked to be part of the standby list. She's already planning on taking her dad to Scotland, where he was born, as a bit of a trip. And that's just a hint. That's a taste of one of the things that you could do with that $10,000 travel voucher. So make sure you are scanning in at your local McDonald's and make sure your name is going on the list that's in front of me to call each day leading into October 23, where the grand draw will be. It's Macca's anywhere in the world. And it's thanks to local McDonald's Gippsland restaurants. My Chemical Romance coming soon. Music that makes you feel good.
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21: Not looking good as we head towards the weekend, but beautiful for another couple of days at least, including today where it's going to be sunny for the rest of your Monday. Winds easterly at 20k, becoming light later on. Overnight temperatures between 2 and 7 leading into tomorrow. A little bit of fog in the morning, but another mostly sunny day. Top of 24 Wednesday, top of 26, partly cloudy though. Medium chance of showers coming late. That's leading into Thursday, where it will be partly cloudy with a very high chance of showers. Even the chance of a thunderstorm in the afternoon and evening. Winds to 30k, but still warm. Top of 25. Guy Sebastian, not far off. My Chemical Romance now. Teenagers.

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0: Get her done with Guy Sebastian as we head to the bonus Q&A for the Morning Crew's Mad Minute. $1,000 up for grabs as usual. And we haven't had a winner for a while, so it could be you, remember, as it returns tomorrow when Gabby does as well. Don't go anywhere.
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0: Spin Spoon and Chemical Heart, great Aussie stuff, taking us to the end of today. 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
0: Helping you to win $1,000 tomorrow when Mad Minute returns, as Gabby does. 10 questions, 60 seconds, and here's one of them right now and its answer. You may have heard this actually last week because it's the same one I gave you on Thursday because, you know, there was none yesterday. So here we go. What was the ice cream cone invented for to hold flowers? Classic trivia question. The ice cream cone was originally invented to hold flowers. It was like a handholdy thing. And somebody was like, oh, we can put delicious, delicious ice cream in that instead. So there's the answer. To hold flowers. Remember, write it down. Call into Gabby and Dan tomorrow, heralding Gabby's big return from a very long weekend. And I've got to get out of here. Have yourself a fantastic rest of your Monday. I've been Robbie Goodwin. I'll see you tomorrow.
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0: Your 4-day forecast for Gippsland and the Valley has no warnings from the bomb for today, and it's going to continue to be sunny with winds easterly to 20 kilometres an hour, becoming light in the evening, and overnight temperatures falling to between 2 and 7. Tomorrow, your Tuesday, some fog in the early morning, but another sunny day, looking at a top of 24. Wednesday, partly cloudy, though with a medium chance of showers, a top of 26. And your Thursday, partly cloudy with a very high chance of showers, chance for thunderstorm in the afternoon and evening at a top of 25. Currently, it's 17 degrees.
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24: It's the one and only Carrie Bickmore
25: and Tommy Little.
26: This is Carrie and Tommy.
27: Yeah, yeah, yeah. Yes, welcome to it for your Monday afternoon. How are we going, guys?
28: Oh, pretty cool. We are on break at the moment, but we're bringing you some of the best bits you might have mixed. Where it mixed.
27: Remix.
28: Bits you might have missed. But we're also kicking off with a little super simple secret sound. That's Carrie sleeping.
29: I don't snore.
28: Can we have a listen to you, Sophie, again? That sounds...
29: Is it a dog of some sort?
27: Well, it's not a dog.
28: Is it a lion?
27: It's not a lion.
28: Is it a witch or a wardrobe?
27: No.
28: Anything from Narnia?
27: No.
28: Anything later in the week from Narnia?
27: No.
28: Can I have some Turkish delight?
27: Oh, actually, there is something kind of Narnia-ish coming up later this week.
29: Play the sound again with a clue.
27: Your clue is Carrie's uncle.
28: Ah, it's a tennis.
27: No.
28: Player.
27: It's an animal. But Carrie's uncle is Uncle
28: John.
27: Yeah.
28: It's Bobcat.
27: There you go.
29: Only one of them.
28: Just so, I've got a question about Bobcat.
27: He's also just as much of a tennis world champion.
28: That's very true. Bobcat, I assumed, because obviously I didn't realise they were an animal. I thought they were a digging
29: machine. Of course, machinery.
28: Yep. What is the relationship between the animal and the machinery?
29: Does the machinery look like the face of the animal? The core bit?
28: I think Bobcats are quite little.
29: Oh.
28: Yeah.
29: Google what a bobcat looks like.
27: I don't know.
28: Okay.
27: Maybe they're agile.
29: Let's have a look what a
27: And those little bobcat tractors are very agile.
28: Does the animal have four wheels?
29: Got their name.
30: It's because it's tough, quick and agile like a bobcat animal.
28: Ooh, hey, coming up, Bickers is back on the apps and we got to talk about it.
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0: Lucy and Nikki are in to Drive You Home Live up next, but right now we're doing some of Carrie and Tommy's best bits for your drive home.
1: My friend went to get a filling. They gave her the injection that's meant to numb everything. There was a bit of a prick from the needle, and then there was a second, much more painful thing, which they said was the needle hitting her sinus nerve, which resulted in 12 hours of uncontrollable sneezing. G'day, Jesse.
2: Hey, how you doing?
1: Yeah, good. What was your dental nightmare?
2: So, very similar story. I had to get a crown recently, and they put one needle in, and I was like, that's fine. The second needle went in straight in the top of my mouth, and instantly I could, like, feel sick, and I started dry reaching and felt like I was about to throw up, and just kept happening and happening for, like, at least 3 or 4 minutes.
1: Yeah.
2: And they tried some different options to try and, like, help, and I just couldn't. I was, like, literally about to throw up. And then the dentist was like, what about some salt? And I was like, what are you talking about? And they brought some salt in and literally put it on the tip of my tongue, and it like stopped the sensation of wanting to throw up.
3: Does that work for like any other times you want to vomit?
2: We can try.
3: Like, I was just thinking of all the times I was sick, like when I was pregnant and stuff, because I did like salty chips and things like that would help me. I wonder if there's something in the salt.
2: Maybe the craving. Yeah, the craving for it needs it.
1: Jesse, did they say obviously they hit something that was, you know, a bit spewy, but did they say exactly what they thought happened?
2: I think it's probably a similar thing. They've just like hit a nerve that sort of creates, it's like it was right one of my, like near my wisdom teeth. So it was, I think that back of the throat that sort of numbed my whole throat. And just that sensation of wanting to go, because I think I couldn't swallow that. Like, I didn't know if I was swallowing or not. So that just, I was like, it still makes me.
1: Yeah. Thank you for getting involved, Jesse. Appreciate it.
3: Vanessa, hey.
4: Hi, Kerry. Hi, Tommy. How are you?
3: Good. We're talking dentist dramas. What happened?
4: Yes, I went to the dentist and I had a filling. And then after they do the restoration on the top to make sure it's all covered over, she flossed with a piece of metal tape to make sure that
3: I've had that.
4: It's a dental floss, but
3: yes.
4: But she cut my lip. Cut through my bottom lip, and it was bleeding. And she said, you don't need to go to the doctor. It'll be fine. But she gave me a card when I was leaving because it was still bleeding, with a mobile number on it, and said, if it keeps bleeding, ring me. And I went back to work and I had blood all down my neck and my face, all down the front of my shirt. And I had to go to the emergency department and have stitches. I had 6 stitches inside my mouth and 6 stitches on the outside.
3: Why did she want you to call her? What was she going to do?
4: Oh, I'm not sure.
3: Do you think she was worried that she'd get in trouble, so she was kind of going to deal with it on the down low?
4: Well, that's what my husband said, though.
1: Vanessa, as if like the one person. Firstly, two things. I don't think anyone in the like medical industry is meant to say, don't go to a doctor.
3: No,
1: like,
3: and also, just call me tonight. I know. Midnight, just call me.
1: Just call the one person who did it.
3: We should point out. To everybody listening.
4: Fear of dentists in me.
3: Well, that's what I was going to say to all the kids listening right now. This is rare. Dentists are good places to go.
1: Didn't you just hear about Vanessa getting her lip
3: cut off? I just had a sudden fear that everyone's
1: going to have a fit. What about the guy before who got his nerve hit and then couldn't stop spewing? My mate's nose has fallen off her face. Be careful out there.
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3: Bye.
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2: Your four-day forecast for Gippsland and the Valley has no warnings from the bomb for today, and it's going to continue to be sunny with winds easterly to 20 kilometres an hour, becoming light in the evening, and overnight temperatures falling to between 2 and 7. Tomorrow, your Tuesday, some fog in the early morning, but another sunny day, looking at a top of 24. Wednesday, partly cloudy, though with a medium chance of showers, a top of 26. And your Thursday, partly cloudy with a very high chance of showers, chance for thunderstorm in the afternoon and evening, at a top of 25. Currently, it's 17 degrees.
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9: 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October 8th to 10th. Prince's Highway, Bairnsdale.
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2: Oh, guys, we are in VMA season. Woo-hoo! It is VMA day, so happy VMA day.
3: It's feeling like it's Madonna day, to be honest.
2: Well, what a absolute stellar performance. So she opened the VMAs with her first live performance at the awards in 23 years. Correct me if I'm wrong, Shawnee, was the last time that Madonna performed at the VMAs when she hooked up with Britney and Christina?
0: Yeah, it was.
2: Wow.
0: Crazy.
2: Well, she brought out another stellar lineup of guests this year. So she performed with Sabrina Carpenter for Bring Your Love.
3: Vibe.
2: Absolute banger. And then Charlie XCX, as well as had a huge star-studded guest list that came out on that performance, including Somba,
3: Seth Rogen.
2: It was all going on.
3: Amazing. And then she actually won. So Madonna and Sabrina won Best Collaboration for Bring Your Love. And they revealed a funny little story on stage. I think we've got a grab, do we, Shawnee?
4: Everybody who knows me knows how impatient I am. 5 days passed and I still didn't get connected with Sabrina and didn't hear back from her about whether she wanted to do a song with me. 5 days, I DM'd her.
3: Wow. So basically Madonna had reached out to Sabrina's team. I want to work with Sabrina, blah, blah, blah. They've gone cold on her. So she DM'd her and Sabrina replied the fastest.
2: That's crazy.
3: I was like, I wonder if her team got fired.
2: Her team would be absolutely shaking their boots.
3: I know. She humble Madonna.
2: Madonna actually also won Artist of the Year. So that's
3: like, let's
2: massive.
3: Give a round of applause for her. Like she is, how old is she? Is she like nearly 70?
0: Yes.
3: Her career is just like 68 and she's peaking still. And I'm not going to lie, she looks like she's still having a lot of fun.
2: Like, she was kind of like having to be held up a little bit by some of the other guests when she was like receiving awards and stuff. I'm like, has she had a few too many champagnes? I don't know. Or is she just old?
3: Yeah, I know. Does she just need like literally
2: Did
3: a handstanding?
2: Dance her little feet up. Yeah, you know what I mean?
3: But I just remember even seeing her at Coachella and she was like going to watch other artists perform. And she was dancing like I have never seen any, like hair flicking, moving around.
2: And she's rock star. It's Madonna.
3: That's it. Like you either are or you aren't, right?
2: You're born into it, doll.
3: That's it.
2: Taylor Swift, of course, also received a bazillion awards. She won the Artist Director Honor and received the inaugural Artist Director Honor for Patient Zero with Dakota Fanning and Colin Farrell.
0: Dakota Johnson, isn't it?
3: Dakota Johnson. No, she premiered Patient Zero music video, but she won Video of the Year for The Fate of Ophelia.
2: Yeah, which is an absolute track. And also, I've got to say, I'm not a big fan of Taylor Swift, but I do love that film clip.
3: I don't actually know if I've even seen it.
2: Yeah, that's on brand. Nikki doesn't even know who won the grand final. I was like, duh.
3: Yes, I do. The Lions. Wow. Purr, baby, purr.
2: Fate of Ophelia is the one where it's like kind of got like a retro, like showgirl theme.
3: That just sounds like the whole album.
2: Yeah, I know. To be honest, as far as I'm concerned, Taylor Swift film clips all look the same, but anyway.
3: She looked beautiful at the VMAs. I loved what she wore. Like, she looked stunning. Lots of diamonds, kind of silver, glittery vibe.
2: She looked amazing, but
3: Charlie
2: my favourite always,
3: hot.
2: Charlie XCX, and Charlie XCX was dressed by YSL.
3: Oh,
2: she's a big YSL girl.
3: That's on brand.
2: But they cut to her during one of Taylor Swift's acceptance speeches. And you should have seen Charlie XCX's face. She was almost like obviously eye rolling.
3: Like
2: she was just like, no one cares, bro.
3: Oh, that is so dramatic.
2: I know. I love a little bit of celeb tea.
3: But like, do you think that actually is what happened or is that just how they've cut it together? They do kind of have a bit
0: of
3: personal
0: beef,
2: right? Yeah. There's all the Maddie Healy stuff.
3: Oh, gosh.
2: They also just, like, represent, like, I feel like the two completely, like, if you're a Swiftie, you don't like Charlie XCX. And if you like Charlie XCX, you're not a Swiftie. It's kind of like
3: the angel and the devil.
2: Yeah, they represent the two different kind of
3: girls. Yeah, for sure. It's like kind of like clean girl and messy girl.
2: I'm so Team Charlie.
3: Really? No way. Is it Lulu's?
2: Rolling off the back of like a 4-day bender of the grand final. Sorry, Australia.
3: You're the modern day
2: That's
3: Charlie
2: why I can't
3: XCX.
2: Talk.
3: Hey, you're doing great.
0: 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You got Lucy and Nikki.
1: Ladies, time out. 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The L. The U, the C, the Y. Lucy and Nikki be back. That's right.
5: That's right.
1: Lucy and Nikki. Driving you home. 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

0: you drive home, you got Lucy and Nikki from the Happy Hour with Lucy and Nikki podcast. Grab it right now. It's on the Listener app, wherever you get your podcasts. And
1: good evening. We start tonight crossing live to Lucy and Nikki for the wildest breakups ever. Break up with your burger and move on with Daddy's Burgers.
0: Yeah, right now we need you on the phones. 131060 is the number. $500 cash thanks to Betty's Burgers. We want to know your wildest breakup stories, girls.
2: Yes, that's right. And honestly, guys, they keep coming. We did this last week and there was an array of breakup stories.
3: If you haven't had a wild breakup though, have you even lived?
2: The one I always think of is from the iconic Sex and the City episode when she gets dumped by the post-it note.
3: Oh yeah, that's a shocker.
2: Oh, could you imagine?
3: I reckon there's some worse out there. I reckon we're only scratching the surface. I want to hear some
2: There was the Snapchat one last week as well.
3: Yeah, girl got dumped on Snapchat.
2: That was like the modern day post-it.
3: That's very Gen Z. I feel like that's quite common amongst the Gen Zers.
0: Every time we do this, the phones go ballistic. Let's go to Sarah on 131060. Sarah, what's your wildest breakup story?
4: Hi. Okay, so I was dating this guy from work for about 2 years. Anyway, I rock up to work one day and one of our colleagues were like, are you two still dating? I was like, yeah, yeah. And he was like, look, he's dating another guy from work's sister. So anyway, I get her details and I send her this long message. So anyway, they were
3: You sent the hey girly message.
4: 100%. I'm a girl's girl. Yes, 100%.
2: Totally.
4: Photos and everything. They were together for 10 years. I told her in July and she's like, we're getting married in November.
3: No. Oh my God. Did they get married?
4: They got married, yes. Yeah. So this is a couple of years ago now. I've actually come back to the workplace. I got promoted. Yeah, they've got two kids now.
3: No.
2: Oh my gosh. So what? You just like
4: up to his dirty old games. Yeah.
2: Wow, babe. That is crazy. Thank God you got out of there.
3: Oh, yeah, babe.
4: 100%. 100%.
2: And I can't believe the other girl stayed.
4: She stayed. I know.
2: Oh, wild. Stuff that.
4: Yeah. And like, it was a pretty explicit message too. Yeah.
3: So hang on. You found out. Did you ever confront him yourself?
4: Yeah, so when I literally sent him a message as I was leaving work, like 10 minutes later, he called me and he's like, you've ruined my life. And I was like, hun, you've ruined your own life. And I said, don't call me again. Like, I didn't even want to hear an explanation because he was just a liar. Like, he would have tried to dig his way out. I didn't want to hear it.
3: Wow.
2: Sorry, how narcissistic, you've ruined my life. It's like, no, darling, your actions have ruined your life and you got found out, mate.
3: Well, you know what, babe? The good news of today is I reckon you get to win some vouchers for that because that was a great story.
2: $500 incoming.
4: Oh, you need it all. If anything good can come out, I'm going to stuff my face with and Betty's Burgers are epic, by the way. So thank you.
3: How good are they?
0: They're the best. $500 cash is all yours, Sarah. 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
5: G'day, Sam Fantasia with the latest in sport thanks to PowerCore, working in all conditions to keep your power connected. Brisbane coach Chris Fagan's future remains up in the air as the 65-year-old considers leaving on a high after leading the Lions to 3 premierships in a row on Saturday. Fagan says he's weighing up if he still has the energy to perform at the highest level.
6: It does mentally and physically drain you. I'm lucky. My team's been playing finals for 8 years and fortunate enough to win 3 premierships, but it still sucks a lot of energy out of you. And I think if you want to keep doing the job, you've got to be able to continue to deliver that energy.
5: Adelaide's Luke Pedler has requested a trade to crosstown rival Port. The out-of-contract 24-year-old has managed 48 goals from 49 games since being drafted with pick 11 in 2020. Meantime, Carlton's Hudson O'Keefe is seeking a move to the Bulldogs. The Ruck has played 9 matches for the Blues since joining the club as a pre-season supplement mental selection in 2023. That's sport and it's all thanks to PowerCore. 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
17: TRFM weather. Your four-day forecast for Gippsland and the valley: a mostly clear night, southeasterly winds becoming light across the evening. Down to 4 degrees tonight, the chance of fog in the early morning into a mostly sunny day, heading for a top of 21 in Lakes Entrance, 23 in Bairnsdale and Orbost, the valley and Sale 24 degrees. By Wednesday, a possible shower after a warm day, 26. Thursday, rain increasing and 25. Friday, rain, heading then for a top of 16. Right now, it's 16 degrees.
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20: 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Moving on tastes pretty good.

0: But then, like, when they were all sort of unpacking it the next day, everyone was like, no, I think they,
1: like, was it you that messaged him? No, did you?
0: No. And they figured out it was a legitimate gate crash. And I was like, that's pretty ballsy, I reckon.
2: That's the worst.
1: There's nothing more awkward.
0: I would hate that.
1: There's nothing more awkward than someone you've purposely, I mean, not that you want to leave people out, but like.
0: Well, I would have to message first and be like, hey.
1: Yeah, but then it's so awkward when they roll in and then everyone's kind of like looking at each other like, what do you do?
0: I know. Like, I don't know. But yeah, I just thought it's an interesting one. Like, have you ever been gate crashed?
2: Yeah, 3760 is the number. We want to hear from you guys. Have you ever been gate crashed? My ex actually gate crashed my 21st and my mum had to ask her to leave.
0: Oh, no.
2: Yeah.
0: No, that makes my heart.
2: Yeah, she was like standing at the door trying to get in and the security are like, is this girl invited? She's saying she's invited, but her name's on the list. And I was like, no. And I didn't want to deal with it because it was my birthday. So my mum had to go down and tell her to leave. And it got
0: You had to go get your mum to do your dirty work, Shawnee.
1: Mum the secchi.
2: Well, it was my birthday. She's like, I don't want you to ruin your 21st over this, you know. I'll deal with it.
0: Yeah, fair enough. I reckon that's play on.
2: Yeah.
1: I don't know. I am such a, I feel like someone would be too scared to gate crash anything of mine because I'm such a, like, don't be here vibes.
0: But I think it's kind of in, like, you know, the eye of the beholder. Like, it was a confident gate crash, so no one even really noticed that it was a gate crash because it was done so confidently.
2: Like wedding crashes.
0: I'm here. Literally, like, wedding crashes. Like, they can walk the walk and talk the talk. So I feel like if you're gate crashing, you've got to be, like, pretty confident.
1: You've just got to, like, commit to the bit.
0: Oh, yeah.
1: You know
0: like,
1: what I mean?
0: I'm here for a bloody good time.
1: Yeah.
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0: Me and My Sisters, Joy was a perfect song. I was like, girls, I think this is the one we should do. And then got them in, got a ton of choir takes, loads of vocal layers. It's so beautiful.
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0: Happy drive home. You got Lucy and Nikki from the Happy Hour with Lucy and Nikki podcast. People talk about
1: you. Lucy and Nikki's spill the tea. Oh, so not only was it a big weekend of footy, guys, but it was a big weekend of drama surrounding the footy.
2: Like footy on the field and footy drama online.
1: That's it, babe, because I don't know if you guys have been tuning into all the Lachie Neal stuff, but man, that dude just keeps providing content for the world.
2: It's crazy, isn't it? He's hot property.
1: Well, he's something. Let me give you, I've got a parasocial beef with Lachie Neal. Let me give you guys a quick rundown. So if you missed it, huge scandal at the beginning of the year. Lachie Neal famously was having an affair, infamously, I should say, having an affair on his wife, Jules, with her best mate. Mm-hmm. Then the week before the grand final, he steps down as captain of the Brisbane Lions. They make the grand final, but in the semi-final just before, like a week ago, he gets suspended for punching Jack Ginnivan in the belly, in the gut, in the tummy,
2: I believe. Yep.
1: Anyway, he gets suspended. So everyone's like, bit of justice. Like the TikTok was going wild. Everyone's like, bit of justice. Lachie Neal can't play in the grand final.
2: Oh, the comment sections were going off.
1: Anyway, the night before the grand final, somehow this suspension gets lifted or something. There's some $10,000 fine.
2: Me and you depicting football. Someone paid someone some money.
1: Someone gave them some money under the table or whatever. I don't know how it all works.
2: I think it was all above board, babe.
1: Yeah, whatever. Still not a fan. Anyway, so then he's in the granny. It's granny day. Jules Neal, his ex, who's also from Perth,
2: yep,
1: uploads an Instagram story wearing a Freo scarf, subtle jab, tasteful.
2: Doesn't say anything, but clearly rooting for the other team.
1: Subtle jab. So, and like TikTok's going wild. Like I saw that many TikToks being like Team Jules. Like it was crazy. Then his new girlfriend, her name is Em. She's then at the game wearing a Neal, like Lachie Neal
2: jersey
1: situation. I'm like, wow, this is like watching the Bold and Beautiful play out. And then they win the grand final, much to, you know, I have nothing against Brisbane, but, you know, I was like, wow, poor Jules. Hashtag poor Jules.
2: It's weird Jules has her own team at this point.
1: Hashtag poor Jules. Anyway, then he then gets a comment from Jack Ginnivan, the guy he recently punched in the guts, on his Instagram post of a cherry being like, cherry on top, congrats.
2: Yep.
1: Then Lachie Neal comments back being the smart Alec that he is. Hope your tummy's okay, my guy.
2: Oh.
1: It's got like thousands and thousands and thousands of likes.
2: Wow. And he's just like, gone on a tear now that he's won. It's kind of like, and didn't he also post the courtroom sketch?
1: Yeah. So this sketch of him, which was like it looked like he, you know, was going to jail for murdering someone. Like it was like the most wild sketch. Anyway, he's like added it to his story with the song Locked Up by Akon. Like is just relishing in this moment. Like he thinks he is a god.
2: It's a fascinating time for, you know, people. Like people that play sports, like, you know, obviously they have management, they've got team conduct and everything, but then it's like you're just on your own socials. You can go like fully rogue if you want. So like no one would be telling him to do all this stuff. He's obviously just trying to do it to like lean in.
1: Well, obviously, like I don't condone having an affair, obviously, but like there's been so much online like he has copped it online. Like he has truly copped it. So he's probably just seeing this as his moment to be like, ha ha to all my haters, ha ha.
2: I just won the premiership and got to play.
1: Not only won, they've won three in a row now. Like, he just thinks he is untouchable.
2: Bloody hell.
1: Tell you what, I will say, like, you know, well done to the Brisbane Lions, well done to Lachie Neal, like, whatever. But I was there at the game every time he got the ball, the whole stadium booed.
2: Wow.
1: Be pretty heavy.
2: It would be heavy.
1: Anyway, he obviously doesn't care.
2: Like you said, though, parasocial beef with Lachie Neal.
1: Parasocial beef
2: with
1: Lachie Neal.
2: No shade if we ever meet IRL, but for now we'll just keep it beefy online, doll.
1: Yeah, if I ever meet him in person, I will say hello politely and then I'm going to punch him in the tummy and run away.
2: You can't do that.
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1: we release like 4 episodes a week or something crazy.
2: Oh, we're yapping all the time.
1: All day, every day.
2: Yeah. And especially tomorrow, so we'll see you back on Drive tomorrow, guys.
1: I'm going to go home and have a nice lozenger, hopefully have my voice nice and rested for our show
2: tomorrow.
1: Manuka honey, babe. I do, babe. I need something.
2: That's the good stuff.
0: And we're back tomorrow too with another $500 cash out. Thanks to Betty's Burgers, guys. Make sure you are listening. And if you're ready for something fresh and real, break up with your burger and move on with Betty's Burgers, because moving on tastes pretty good. Until tomorrow, see ya.
1: Bye, guys.
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6: 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Adelaide's Luke Pedler has requested a trade to crosstown rival Port. The out-of-contract 24-year-old has managed 48 goals from 49 games since being drafted with pick 11 in 2020. Meantime, Carlton's Hudson O'Keefe is seeking a move to the Bulldogs. The Ruck has played 9 matches for the Blues since joining the club as a pre-season supplemental selection in 2023. Brisbane coach Chris Fagan's future remains up in the air as the 65-year-old considers leaving on a high after leading the Lions to 3 premierships in a row on Saturday. Fagan says he's weighing up if he still has the energy to perform at the highest level.
7: It does mentally and physically drain you. I'm lucky. My team's been playing finals for 8 years and fortunate enough to win 3 premierships, but it still sucks a lot of energy out of you. And I think if you want to keep doing the job, you've got to be able to continue to deliver that energy.
6: That's sport, and it's all thanks to Powercore. 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
2: Your four-day forecast for Gippsland and the valley, a mostly clear night. Southeasterly winds becoming light across the evening. Down to 4 degrees tonight. The chance of fog in the early morning into a mostly sunny day. Heading for a top of 21 in Lakes Entrance, 23 in Bairnsdale and Orbost. The valley and Sale, 24 degrees. By Wednesday, a possible shower after a warm day, 26. Thursday, rain increasing and 25. Friday, rain. Heading then for a top of 16. Right now, it's 14 degrees.
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0: He was Harry Potter first. That's unlike. That's on J.K. Rowling. That's on her.
1: Yeah. Yeah.
0: She did that. Does he love it, Jackie, or does he loathe it?
2: Oh, look, every time we walked past him, we'd just yell out, "You're a wizard, Harry!" And he'd go,
1: yes!
0: I mean, it can ruin someone's life. Like, your life is ruined when a famous person or character has your name.
3: For your friends
4: and
3: family.
4: Rang up for dinner and they said, "Harry Potter's coming,"
3: yeah,
4: the restaurant's not going to think it's Harry Potter. Mm.
0: But think about it. That is your, like, okay, when you're somebody famous like you, Fev.
4: Stop it.
0: I was going to say Warnie. You're just, that's your thing, mate. Yeah. Everyone's going to call. But this guy, Harry Potter, he was just Harry Potter, and now every day of his life, he's getting
4: wizard.
0: A wizard game. Oh, yeah. That's not
3: and
0: fair.
3: And you're late for your flight at the airport. Oh. Harry Potter, gate 47. You're like, here we go.
0: That's not fair.
4: Everyone would laugh.
3: Oh, you'd be wrapped.
0: Thank you, Jackie.
4: I just wrote this name down.
0: Sally. Hi, Sal.
5: Hi, how you going?
0: Yeah, good. Who's got someone famous as a name?
5: Yeah, my brother, unfortunately, has the same name as Carl Williams. Even down to his second name, he was Carl Anthony Williams.
0: Oh.
4: So it's exactly the same.
5: Yeah.
0: How does he go with that? Does he get it every day? Or because Carl's been gone a while now.
5: Yeah, look, I don't know now, but at the time it got pretty hairy because the Australian newspaper actually published my brother's address and he was getting drive-bys by his house.
0: No!
5: People slowing down and stuff.
4: Wow.
0: Did he sue the paper?
5: No, he didn't. He rang them up and asked them for a traction. But whether that happened, we don't know. One of the guys from his work actually alerted him to the fact that it was in that newspaper.
0: Imagine I reckon he might have missed a lawsuit there.
4: 100%. Yeah. Imagine him when he goes overseas and when Carl was alive and it said Carl Anthony Williams, they'd have the APF, what are they?
3: AFP.
4: AFP, yeah. They'd all be there.
0: Of course they
4: thinking
0: would.
4: Thinking it was him.
0: I mean, there was a time when Carl Williams was front page of the newspaper forever, and then when Underbelly came out.
4: Yeah.
0: Oh, your poor brother.
5: Yeah. Yeah, and they're about the same age. Well, only a couple of years difference in age, so very similar. But luckily, they looked nothing alike.
4: I was about to say, was he a little porky with with blonde hair?
5: Brother's very tall and slim and blonde hair, so it was lucky for him.
4: Yeah, lucky. Imagine if he looked the same.
3: I've got a mate. This person didn't have the same name, but a good friend. I don't know if, no, we'll say it. Luke Heggie, my mate, comedian, he sells merch online. And he met someone that said, "Do you have any merch with you at the show?" And Heggie said, No, but just give me your address and I'll send it to you." And then as a joke, this was at the end of last year, the bloke's name is not this, but on the envelope that he sent the merch in, Heggie wrote Desi Freeman and the bloke's address.
0: Oh.
3: The bloke works underground at a mine. He gets back to his house. There's cops that have gone through the house.
0: No.
3: The building manager's gone, "Desi Freeman's here."
0: Oh,
3: I was like, no, it was just him playing a prank.
0: Now, I can't believe this. Do we have...
4: They found him.
0: Isla Fisher on the line? Is this Isla Fisher?
3: I find you.
6: Hey, guys, how are you? Yes, it is.
0: Oh, Isla. Jeepers. I was going to say, that's because I would argue Isla Fisher's quite rare, so you would probably be one of the only other Isla Fishers.
6: Yeah, it's actually kind of freaky because I'm originally from Perth and my mum's grandma, so my ma, she's actually like really good friends with Isla Fisher's mum, and then my mum was actually born on Isla Fisher's birthday, so it's kind of freaky.
0: That is, isn't it? Do you get, Isla, do you get, like when you ring to make an appointment or need to say your name, do you always get people assuming you are the Isla Fisher?
6: Yeah, I get it all the time. Oh, I mean, it's a good icebreaker, but like one time, I mean, even with my partner all the time in Perth, because she's originally from Perth, obviously.
0: Yeah.
6: He always makes me put my name down because he thinks it's so funny. And one time, like actually, I think, I can't remember the name of the restaurant, but I think it was some like really fancy restaurant. I put my name down, like my full name. And we got up there and they were like, I was like, "Oh, for Isla Fisher." And they were like, "Oh, yeah. Are you sure?" And I was like, "Yeah." And then they like looked at me really weirdly and like sat us in the nicest place of the restaurant, like away from everyone.
0: Oh, that's
6: awesome. And we were looking at each other like, "Oh my God, like this is definitely not for us." And then it put two and two together because like sometimes I just don't think about it.
4: No, you wouldn't.
6: And they Yeah, they gave us like the nicest thing and were giving us the weird looks all the time.
0: I bet, see, when you ring to book for Isla Fisher and then you turn, I can't believe how rude they were to you. Are you sure?
6: Are you sure
0: you're Isla Fisher? Oh, that would be a perk.
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0: Almost time to get out of here, but Fifi, Fev and Nick are on. We are doing the happy hour for you Monday evening.
1: Toby has an ability of basketball like you do singing. She's not there. Now,
2: that's
1: hurtful. Now, she's taken up basketball. Now, I've never pushed any of the kids into sport because it's just, you just do you. You do you, little tackers, and whatever you want to do, you do. Megan was pretty good at netball. Once they got old, teenage, nah, I'm done. Lenny and Lulu played footy. Like, Lulu could have been the worst footballer I've ever seen. She played all year at full forward. They made the grand final. She had one kick. She marked one day.
2: That's great.
1: I think she got a free kick. Okay. And then she was in the goal square and kicked it into the girl on the mark. And I was filming it. And I put it on Insta. And then she cried and said, told me to get it off. And that was the only kick she had all year. And then she retired. But Lenny did kick a goal. Now, Toby's taken up basketball. Mm. She started a new school and some of the kids there play basketball. Now, I sit there and watch these little tackers play, and they're seven, and some of them are jets. Mm. You look at them and you go, how are you so good? And my kid is not. That kid's got greatness in her, like gene-wise. Like, I made that kid.
2: Mm.
1: Not one bit of talent. Not one bit. I was a scorer on Friday night. Now, she just doesn't want to get the ball. And I said to her, honey, on the way in the car, and I'm just like, I'm a coach. I coach females at footy. I inspire them and I try them get to their best ability on a game day and training to go out there and just do what they do best. Now, I'm in the car with Tobes and I'm like, now, Toby, just touch the ball today. Please.
3: You've set a low bar too.
2: Just touch
3: it. Can you touch the ball? Can you shoot a three?
1: I don't want to touch it, Dad. Can you go when the ball goes out of bounds or there's a jump ball, there's a throw in. And there's a lot of throw ins because there's a lot of jump balls and a lot of ball goes out. Just go over to the line and throw it in. I'll be proud. You've touched the ball. No, I don't want to. What do you mean you don't want to? Anyway, starts on the court. And then about halfway through the game, I'm scoring. They're going really well. She plays in a really good team. They're actually really good. And what this one girl scored 18 points. Like, she's doing layups and
3: like
1: stuff.
3: Under eight.
1: She's a freak. A freak. And I'm just going, I wish that was my kid. And her parents are like, and I'm like, So Toby, this is how bad it is. Now, they got Toby to go in the backcourt so the girl would pass it to her so she'd get it.
3: Yep.
1: Perfect. Pass it to Toby. Passes it to Toby. Toby ran out the way and didn't touch it, and then the ball goes in, and another girl. That's the only time the other team scored.
3: Is there a dodgeball league near where you live?
1: She'd be good at it.
3: She'd be the best.
1: You know, like a bounce, and they have a dodgeball. She's great at dodging it. She did it three times, Fee.
2: Oh, no. Do you know what I understand, though? I am like, I'm scared of basketballs. They're harder than you think.
1: No, they're not.
2: I get scared of balls.
1: It's a little, do you?
2: Yes. No, I've never been good at ball sport. The balls scare me.
1: No, but I kick a footy at her.
2: Yeah, but AFLW they're hard.
1: Ball. Yeah, so's a footy. And I kick it at her and she marks it. I'm like, this isn't, honey.
3: Why does she want to play then?
1: She loves it. This is what I'm getting to. Like, just thinks it's the best fun ever. So she went to the bench and I'm the scorer. And when she moves out from the ball, all the other parents look at me and laugh. Look at your kid. And I sat there with my hands on my head and I'm like, and I go, Toby, come over here, honey. She goes, because she knew.
2: Aww.
1: She knew. And I'm like, honey, come here. And she sat on my knee and I go, baby, when they throw you the ball, you got to catch it. Like, it's not going to hurt. She goes, I don't want to touch it. It's too hard.
2: It is too hard.
1: And I go, honey, you can touch it. She goes, no, it's I said, why don't you want to touch it? She said, because I don't want to be embarrassed. Because if I get it, I'm going to like turn it over. And I go, do you know what's more embarrassing? When you run away from the ball and all the parents laugh at me and everyone's laughing at you, that's more embarrassing. So she starts crying. And I'm like, then I have to make her laugh. And then I have to blow her nose because I had snot coming out everywhere. And then she went back on. And then they passed her the ball again and it actually hit her. And she grabbed it. And I'm like, yay! And she passed it and then she ran off and she goes, I don't want to play. And I go, what happened? She goes, my heart was racing so fast and I froze. And I'm like, honey, but you touched the ball. And then she does cartwheels and bang, they win the game. And she's like, gets the lollies. And she's like, that was the best fun ever. I said, was it? For you?
4: Carrie and Tommy.
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6: 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You're obsessed with birds.
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1: Yeah. It's been a ride. I guess I had to go to that place to get to this one. Now some of you might still be in that place. If you're trying to get out, just follow me.

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0: TRFM weather. Your four-day forecast for Gippsland and the valley: a mostly clear night, southeasterly winds becoming light across the evening. Down to 4 degrees tonight, the chance of fog in the early morning into a mostly sunny day, heading for a top of 21 in Lakes Entrance, 23 in Bairnsdale and Orbost, the valley and Sale 24 degrees. By Wednesday, a possible shower after a warm day, 26. Thursday, rain increasing and 25. Friday, rain, heading then for a top of 16. Currently, it's 9 degrees.
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12: Your four-day forecast for Gippsland and the valley: a mostly clear night, southeasterly winds becoming light across the evening. Down to 4 degrees tonight, the chance of fog in the early morning into a mostly sunny day, heading for a top of 21 in Lakes Entrance, 23 in Bairnsdale and Orbost, the valley and Sale 24 degrees. By Wednesday, a possible shower after a warm day, 26. Thursday, rain increasing and 25. Friday, rain, heading then for a top of 16. Currently, it's 9 degrees.
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11: Your 4-day forecast for Gippsland and the valley. The chance of fog across our early morning, clearing to a mostly sunny day today. The fine danger moderate, the UV up to 6 and that's high. Tomorrow down to 9, a warm day before possible showers in the evening. A top of 26. Thursday, rain increasing at 25. Friday, rain and 16 degrees. Today, 21 for Lakes Entrance, 23 in Bairnsdale and Orbost, 24 in the valley and Sale. Right now, it's 8 degrees.
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3: Could you transfer me directly there, please? Because we're after them.
4: Oh, my
3: okay.
4: Gosh.
3: So you called the cops on the cops. Congratulations there, Chloe.
4: But wait. I'm not convinced that it was definitely a cop. You can't just walk up to someone who's running through the neighborhood at 4 a.m. and go, "Are you a cop?" And they go, "Yes." And you go, "Well, that's all the proof I need."
3: Yeah, I guess you set them up for that answer. Hey.
5: Well, I mean, to be fair, so I've said the floodlights. I don't know if I'd also said I noticed coloured lights coming into my bedroom.
3: Yes, okay.

0: Alex?
1: Vaguely.
0: This is years ago. She was going to be a secret guest on the show. She was locked in. We had a time, everything. And then she like pulled out at the last minute.
2: No!
1: No, JoJo.
0: It was so sad.
3: But go on. What's your movie news? Aquamarine TV series.
2: Aquamarine's back. Yeah, they're making a new TV series. It's going to be starring, guest starring Emma Roberts, who was in the original as well. Jake McDormand, who was in the original. I was playing his best friend in the movie. He's coming back as the lovable lifeguard, Raymond.
3: Returning? Just yep. An older lifeguard? They're not even casting a young, you know, hot replacement or something, and he's playing the guy's dad or something like
2: that. Well, now he's the devoted single dad to his daughter with Aquamarine, Coral.
3: Nice.
2: So there you go.
3: Is your friend of mine, Sean McAuliffe, going to be in there as well?
2: I don't think he is. He played Storm Banks, I believe.
3: Like a weatherman, yeah.
2: Yeah, it was his, but no.
3: Did you ask him about it in Ghana? I didn't get to watch the episode of you and Sean McAuliffe and your dad going to Ghana because I went on to SBS On Demand to watch it. And I clicked on it and it says, oh, you need to log in. I couldn't remember my password and I was like, oh, damn it.
2: Oh, thanks, mate. Yeah, good.
3: So anyway, I clicked on it.
2: Yeah, no, that's awesome. Thanks. That means a lot. It's really good to know that I've got your support because you couldn't be bothered doing forget password.
3: It was late at night.
2: So I have no update on whether Sean McAuliffe will be back there or not. But anyway, I think it'll be exciting. Bron, would you watch this show?
0: Yeah, 100%. Big part of my childhood. I'd love to get back into the mermaid scene. Big time.
2: Brilliant stuff. Okay, no word on whether Arielle Cabell will be back, though, as well. She, of course, played the mean girl in the original.
3: Let's go more Hollywood gossip, Bron, given we're on the subject. He told us about this and it was quite amazing, where the actor from Twilight, Taylor Lautner, is having a child with his wife, whose name is Taylor Lautner, and they're thinking of calling their new child Taylor Lautner.
0: Well, it's just not off the table. She didn't confirm it. She did an interview. She said, you know, they were discussing that it could be an option.
3: Well, it is frequent in this world where you have Gary Ablett and they have a kid and the kid's name's Gary
2: Ablett Jr., exactly.
3: Yeah. Juniors are not uncommon to have a child of the same name, but a junior in a family of the same names, that's interesting. I mean, maybe it is a win for, you know, the matriarchy where finally there is a female junior because it's for too long it's just been the domain of male juniors.
0: It's hard if they have a second kid because what are you naming that kid? You're left out of your own family.
2: That's true. Do you know
3: different
2: what?
3: Ways to spell Taylor?
0: Oh, yeah. Taylor with an A at the end.
3: One of my friends got an email from someone, thought it was a typo, but their name is Emily, but the Y and the I are swapped.
2: Oh, my God. That is amazing.
3: E-M-Y-L-I, Emily. And so just the autocorrect world into which Emily was born would just be the bane of their existence, I'm absolutely sure.
2: Every single person would call them Emily.
3: Emily. Or Emily. Go, oh, sorry, I spelled your name wrong. It's like, no, that's the correct way.
2: Yeah, how much would she be correcting the spelling of her name? Because people would just assume.
3: Yep.
2: On the side of the coffee, they'd just be writing Emily.
3: Yep.
2: Bookings, emails. Oh, my gosh.
3: Yep.
2: Would we permit Taylor Lautner Jr.?
3: Taylor, and Taylor.
2: I think Taylor Lautner's wife, Taylor, goes by Tay.
3: Ah, it's like LeBron James's kid, Bronny.
2: Yeah, right. So I think it'd go Taylor, Tay, and maybe Tay-Tay or Laurie.
0: Or TJ.
3: Or, just like the golf clubs, Taylor Made.
2: Well, that brings us to the end of a big Tuesday show, but Alex Dyson, why don't we lay a couple of little breadcrumbs down for some of the listeners out there who might be wanting to get a jump on this guessing game that we're playing to win tickets to one of our raves?
3: Yeah, you might have listened last week and thought, okay, I've got it sorted. Matt and Alex are doing raves at the end of the year. They're releasing clues Monday, Wednesday, and Friday. They're the only podcasts I need to listen to. False. False.
2: Wrong.
3: Because this Sydney rave lineup is so stacked. We barely have enough days to put them in. And so here, because you've listened to this entire show, here is a special clue to another guest who is joining us on the decks in Sydney. Who do you think this is?
4: Why are you asking about our identity? You're a cop? Seriously, if we ask you if you're a cop three times, you have to tell us.
2: Ooh, gee, that was they were very on edge, weren't they? They sound very suspicious.
3: Interesting. We've got one more as well, just in case.
4: Artists like The Presets, Peking Duck, and Nick Murphy consider us the godfathers of ADM.
2: Okay,
3: there's a nice obscure clue here. Bron's saying you got another one for the people, Bron.
0: There's actually two more, but I can play one.
3: No,
0: more.
3: We can't give them two. No, we don't too need, obvious.
2: No, yeah, exactly.
3: Go one.
0: Okay, I'll do one.
4: We're the world's first A Curious artist to be nominated for an ARIA.
3: That's all we're giving you.
2: The first person to provide all of the artists that will be joining us at the Sydney Rave will win a ticket to a rave of your choosing.
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7: TRFM weather. Your 4-day forecast for Gippsland and the valley. The chance of fog across our early morning, clearing to a mostly sunny day today. The fine danger moderate, the UV up to 6 and that's high. Tomorrow down to 9, a warm day before possible showers in the evening, a top of 26. Thursday, rain increasing and 25. Friday, rain and 16 degrees. Today, 21 for Lakes Entrance, 23 in Bairnsdale and Orbost, 24 in the valley and Sale. Right now, it's 8 degrees.
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0: buses.
1: Yeah, I watched the Gridiron shows about that. This
0: yeah.
1: stuff.
0: Yeah, horrible stuff. I've and James Blake was the one who kicked her off. Well, wow, I wouldn't have brought that up.
1: Imagine if you were like Michael Jordan, B. Jordan, and you ring up and like you're in Australia and you go, oh, ring up Nobu because they're at Crown. Oh, Michael Jordan's coming in for dinner. And then he rocks in. They'd be flat.
0: Of course they would.
1: Because they'd be thinking it's MJ.
0: I feel for the people who have the name first. It's parents who push. Like if you yeah. if you at the moment, if your surname's Jackson and you have a kid and you call them Michael, that's on you.
1: Yeah.
2: Three voices, too many lols. Fifi, Fevin, Nick.
0: Yeah, we're talking about people who have a famous person's name. And that's not fair, even the way I said that. It's your name. You were given that name at birth. It should be yours. But when someone famous has it, everyone thinks
1: sucks.
0: Of them. It does. I imagine it would. I would not like that. And the worst thing is when it's a criminal. Like when just out of the blue, the most famous person in the world is Jeffrey Epstein. And there would have been a Jeff Epstein somewhere going, 100%. Oh, you're kidding me. My whole life. And now I've got to change my name.
3: Yeah. There would be heaps of Aaron Pattersons getting around.
0: Oh, wouldn't there? You're right, an Aaron Patterson.
1: Yeah. Old Mushy.
0: Oh, that's so flattening. Yeah. Chantel from Mernda. Hi, Chantel.
4: Hi, how you going?
0: Good. Well, you've got a great name already. I don't know many famous Chantels.
4: No, thanks. Well, my son's name is Jonah Hill.
1: Oh.
0: Now, Chantel, you sound so young that I'm guessing Jonah Hill had that name before you named your son.
4: Well, my son turned 20 yesterday, so...
0: Oh, you sound about 20.
1: Yeah.
4: Oh, thanks.
3: And I read Superbad came out in like 2007 or 8, so you would have been really little.
4: Yeah, so
1: Jonah Hill's
4: the funny
1: real little
4: thing
1: too,
4: was the first time we went to Bali, my boys were both little, and we got my travel agent organised for us to get a driver. So when we got to the airport, I'm looking around for a sign with my name, and the next minute I see Mr. Jonah Hill. And we walked over to him and he was so disappointed because he thought that he was going to be the actor. Yeah, so we always joke about that, which is good.
0: Oh, that's funny. And I was thinking, no, that's not, I love that name. Jonah Hill's a great name. And I'm thinking that's quite safe, but he did get into trouble a few years ago, didn't he? Mm.
4: He got
0: cancelled.
1: Mm.
0: You don't, anyway, your son's fine now because no one's talking about Jonah Hill. Just your son, Jonah.
4: Oh, very true.
0: He's a good name.
1: Yeah,
0: Jonah Hill.
1: I think he's hit the Ozempic, old Jonah Hill.
0: Yeah, I think he hit it a long time ago.
1: He was a fatty and now he's a little skeleton.
0: He rides it though.
1: Yeah, he loves it.
0: I think
1: it.
0: He stops the jabs when he's got
1: and
0: a part
1: he goes,
0: that
1: I need
0: bigger.
1: To eat.
0: thank you, Chantel. Jackie in Croydon. Jackie.
5: Hey guys, how's it going?
1: Good,
0: yeah,
1: Jack.
0: Good. Who's got a famous name?
5: So an ex-colleague of mine was Harry Potter.
3: Oh.
0: Yeah, that's eternal. Like, Harry Potter is going to be one of the biggest names in, you know, the zeitgeist forever.
1: That's
0: you're never going
1: to
0: get
1: isn't
0: over it.
1: That's
0: yeah.
5: And to be fair, he was Harry Potter before the books came out.
0: No, because also, Jackie, there is was a Channel 10 reporter called Harry Potter.
6: Yep.
0: And I agree, he was Harry Potter first. That's unlike, that's on J.K.
1: Stiff.
0: Rowling. That's on her.
1: Yep. Yeah.
0: She did that. Does he love it, Jackie, or does he loathe it?
5: Oh, look, every time we walked past him, we'd just yell out, "You're a wizard, Harry!" And he'd go,
3: yes.
0: I mean, it can ruin someone's life. Like, your life is ruined when a famous person or character has your name.
1: But if they rang up for dinner and they said, "Harry Potter's coming,"
3: yeah,
1: the restaurant's not going to think it's Harry Potter.
0: But think about it. That is your, like, okay, when you're somebody famous like you, Fev.
1: Stop it.
0: I was going to say Warnie. That's your thing, mate. Yeah. Everyone's going to call. But this guy, Harry Potter, he was just Harry Potter, and now every day of his life he's getting
1: wizard.
0: A wizard game.
3: Oh,
0: yeah. That's not
3: and
0: fair.
3: And you're late for your flight at the airport. Oh. Harry Potter, gate 47. You're like,
0: that's not fair.
1: Everyone would laugh.
3: Oh, you'd be rapt.
0: Thank you, Jackie.
1: I just wrote this name down.
0: Sally. Hi, Sal.
7: Hi, how you going?
0: Yeah, good. Who's got someone famous as a name?
7: Yeah, my brother, unfortunately, has the same name as Carl Williams. Even down to his second name, he was Carl Anthony Williams.
0: Oh.
1: So it's exactly the same.
7: Yeah.
0: How does he go with that? Does he get it every day? Because Carl's been gone a while now.
7: Yeah, look, I don't know now, but at the time it got pretty hairy because the Australian newspaper actually published my brother's address and he was getting drive-bys by his house. Flowing down and stuff.
0: Did he sue the paper?
7: No, he didn't. He rang them up and asked them for retraction. But whether that happened, we don't know. One of the guys from his work actually alerted him to the fact that it was in that newspaper.
0: Imagine I reckon he might have missed a lawsuit there.
1: Imagine him when he goes overseas and when Carl was alive and it said Carl Anthony Williams. They'd have the APF? What are they?
3: AFP.
1: AFP. Yep. They'd all be there.
0: Of course they
1: thinking
0: would.
1: Thinking it was him.
0: I mean, there was a time when Carl Williams was front page of the newspaper forever. And then when Underbelly came out.
1: Yeah.
0: Oh, your poor brother.
7: Yeah, and they're about the same age. Well, only a couple of years difference in age, so very similar. But luckily, they looked nothing alike.
1: I was about to say, was he a little porky with with blonde hair?
7: My brother's very tall and slim and blonde hair, so it was lucky for him.
1: Yeah, lucky. Imagine if he looked the same.
3: I've got a mate. This person didn't have the same name, but a good friend. I don't know if, no, we'll say it. Luke Heggie, my mate, comedian, he sells merch online. And he met someone that said, "Do you have any merch with you at the show?" And Heggie said, No, but just give me your address and I'll send it to you." And then as a joke, this was at the end of last year, the bloke's name is not this, but on the envelope that he sent the merch in, Heggie wrote Desi Freeman and the bloke's address.
0: Oh.
3: The bloke works underground at a mine. He gets back to his house. There's cops that have gone through the house.
0: No.
3: The building manager's gone, "Desi Freeman's here."
0: Oh,
3: I was like, no, it was just him playing a prank.
0: Now, I can't believe this. Do we have...
1: They found him.
0: Isla Fisher on the line? Is this Isla Fisher?
3: I find you.
6: Hey, guys, how are you? Yes, it is.
0: Oh, Isla Fisher from Nerri Warren. Now, Isla, jeepers. I was going to say, that's because I would argue Isla Fisher's quite rare, so you would probably be one of the only other Isla Fishers.
6: Yeah, it's actually kind of freaky because I'm originally from Perth and my mum's grandma, so my ma, she's actually like really good friends with Isla Fisher's mum. And then my mum was actually born on Isla Fisher's birthday. So it's kind of freaky.
0: That is, isn't it? Do you get, Isla, do you get, like when you ring to make an appointment or need to say your name, do you always get people assuming you are the Isla Fisher?
6: Yeah, I get it all the time. Oh, I mean, it's a good icebreaker, but like one time, I mean, even with my partner all the time in Perth, because she's originally from Perth, obviously.
0: Yeah.
6: He always makes me put my name down because he thinks it's so funny. And one time, like actually, I can't remember the name of the restaurant, but I think it was some like really fancy restaurant. I put my name down, like my full name. And we got up there and they were like, I was like, "Oh, for Isla Fisher." And they were like, "Oh yeah, are you sure?" And I was like, "Yeah." And then they, like, looked at me really weirdly and, like, sat us in the nicest place of the restaurant, like, away from everyone.
0: I can't believe how rude they were to you. Are you sure? You're Isla Fisher? that would be a perk.
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20: So naming your kid when you have a baby is a huge responsibility, obviously.
21: Yes.
20: And it's like quite a lovely moment. Like you spend a lot of time thinking about what you want to call them. Like I think often it's family names or someone you love or after a musician that you love.
21: Or the only one you can both agree on.
20: Yes, exactly that. My daughter's middle name is after my grandmother who's passed.
21: Cute.
20: Adelaide's obviously after my, you know, hometown I was born in. There's like usually just beautiful sentimental reasons or you just really like a name, right? And I saw, I've known all my life, I think I've told you before, that I was named after a TV series or a movie called Carrie from the 70s.
21: Wasn't it the horror movie?
20: It was called Carrie. And I didn't really think much about that, right, other than I knew it was Mum liked the name Carrie. Anyway, I've seen that Prime Video is putting out a re-adaption.
21: Are you getting redone?
20: Of that 50 years on from the original.
21: You're getting remade.
20: They're making it into an 8 episode TV series called Carrot.
0: You got a bloody series.
20: And I was like, you know what? Given it's my name.
0: Have you never seen the movie?
20: I've never seen the movie and I don't know anything about it.
0: It is a horror, isn't it?
20: It is. I know it's a horror. I don't know who's the horror in it, like who's the baddie in it or whatever. So I said to the producers, you know what? Can you get me a synopsis? And I'm finally going to learn in my 40s what I'm named after.
0: How great.
20: So let me read you the synopsis of the Stephen King 1975 film based on his book. Carrie was the odd one at school.
0: Yeah.
20: The one whose reflexes were always off in games, mm-hmm. whose clothes never really fit, who never got the point of a joke. And so she became the joke, the brunt of teenage cruelties. Carrie, though, could move things by concentrating on them, by willing them to move. Small things like marbles would start dancing or a candle would fall, a door would lock. This was her game, her power, her sin, firmly repressed like everything else about Carrie.
0: You've got secret
20: then,
0: powers.
20: Oh on the God. Night of
0: this
20: the prom,
0: cool.
20: another act of furious cruelty forever changed things and turned her clandestine game into a weapon of horror and destruction. She made a lighted candle fall and then she locked the doors.
2: It's the night of the senior prom. Everybody is there, even Carrie White. The girl no one likes. She'll be voted queen of the prom. For Carrie, it will be a dream come true. For everyone else, it will be a nightmare. If you have a taste for terror, you have a date with Carrie.
20: I mean,
5: why is your Tinder bio on the end of that?
20: Movie?
0: But that can be, that's good. If you've got a taste for terror, you have a date with Carrie.
20: Is that my new dating profile, like little byline?
0: That's pretty good. Yeah.
20: That is a horrible
0: place. Carrie, you can move stuff with your, you can move things with your mind.
20: I've tried. Hold on, let me try and move this highlighter.
0: Oh. Carrie's squinting.
5: Whoa!
0: Oh, wow.
5: It didn't move.
20: Wow. The Botox is making it hard to find.
5: How old were you when your parents told you this?
20: I've just always known I was named after the Stephen King book. But I've never, like, and I knew it was a horror book, but I think I thought I was like the good girl in the horror book. I didn't realize I was the odd one at school that nobody liked.
0: Do you go on to kill everyone?
20: I don't know. I'm going to have to watch my series, aren't I?
0: Sounds like you might.
20: Like, if you're a parent naming your precious little bub, like an innocent baby, and you're naming her after a
0: if you had a brother, it? Is that what they were going to go
20: and
0: with?
20: I didn't even get a middle name. There's nothing else to fall back on.
0: Yeah, that's, yeah.
20: Anyway, 131060, I want to know what you're named after. Oh, my God, is that a picture of her?
0: That terrifying. Is and covered
20: terrifying.
0: In, and covered in blood.
20: Oh, my God. Mum, what have you done? 131060. I'm named after a horror film and the odd one out at school that nobody liked. Who are you named after? Give us a call.
9: This is Carrie and Tommy.
22: Carrie Bickmore. And Tommy Little.
20: So nice to be named after like a character in a show. I mean, the show's named after my actual name, Carrie.
0: Mm, yes.
20: And
0: who is she again?
20: So she, according to the synopsis of the book and movie I was named after, Carrie was the odd one at school, the one whose reflexes were always off in games, whose clothes never really fit, who never got the point of a joke. And if you listen to the trailer.
2: If you have a taste for terror. You have a date with Carrie.
0: I mean, I still think that last bit sounds fun.
20: I'm named after a horror movie and I'm like a psychopath.
0: If someone said to me, if you want a date with me, you need to know it's a taste of terror.
20: That would excite you greatly.
0: I'm right. I'm uprooting my whole life.
20: Jody, we're asking, what were you named after? I was named after a horror movie and one of the weirder choices by my parents. What were you named after?
23: Well, it's not me. It's my daughter. I named her after Rat Bait.
0: What? Which specific Rat Bait?
23: Talon.
0: Talon.
20: That's so funny.
0: That is, I mean, it's a great name.
23: Oh, it is.
0: Does your daughter know she's named after Rat Bait?
23: Yeah, she does, actually, because, like, she had a little issue at birth and she was in NICU for a little while and one of the nurses said, that's a lovely name. Where'd you get that from? I said, rat bait. And they said, no, seriously, where'd you get it from? I said, rat bait. It's in her book, in her baby book. So, yeah, she knows.
20: Producer Kieran.
1: Are you spelling it T-A-L-L-Y-N?
23: Yeah, T-A-L-L-Y-N, yep.
1: Because the rat poison is Talon, T-A-L-O-N.
23: Yeah, but I had to make it look feminine.
0: I've just realised why the rat poison is called that, because like of a hawk or something.
23: Oh,
0: that,
23: yeah.
0: Is it? Yeah. See, Jody, you're the best. Have you got other kids?
23: Yeah, I've got kale, but I thought of that. There's a million of them.
20: There's also a vegetable.
23: Yeah, there is. Yeah,
0: good on you, Jode. Oh, thank Jode. You very much.
20: I had to make it sound female.
0: G'day, Gary.
3: Hi, Tommy. How are you?
0: Yeah,
3: mate?
0: Great.
3: What were Hi,
20: Gary.
0: What were you named after?
3: I was nearly named after Cary Grant, the movie star, the Hollywood actor.
0: Yes. Oh. But you're Gary.
3: Yes. So my dad thought the actor's name was Gary Green. And when he told Mum, it's funny. It would have been funnier if I was called Cary. But when he told Mum, I want to name the son after that Hollywood actor, Gary Green. And Mum's like, who the hell is Gary Green? And then she clicked and thought, oh, it's Cary Green. And Mum's like, no way, you're naming him Cary. And then she said to Dad, oh, I like Gary Green. He's a really good actor too. So that's how I became Gary. So but funny. I could have been Cary.
20: Oh.
0: Hey, Bickers, do you think there's any chance you were named after Cary Grant?
20: Who's Cary Grant?
0: Gary, who's Cary Grant?
3: The Hollywood actor. Oh, this is back in the 50s, 60s, yeah.
20: What a handsome man. I'm looking at him on the screen.
0: Yes. Is there any chance
20: Oh, are you as handsome as that, Gary?
3: Well, I was once upon a time.
0: Imagine if this uncovered a plot twist and Cary Grant was your real father and that's how you got the name. Cary, this is more likely.
20: My mum did want to be an actress.
0: This is
20: Should we go to Aaron? Hey, Aaron.
4: Hey, y'all.
20: Good. We're asking, I've worked out I was named after a horror movie, the main character in the horror movie. Aaron, what were you named after?
4: Luckily not Aaron, but...
0: Aaron.
4: 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He goes, that'll bloody do.
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10: TRFM weather. Your 4-day forecast for Gippsland and the valley. The chance of fog across our early morning, clearing to a mostly sunny day today. The fire danger moderate, the UV up to 6 and that's high. Tomorrow down to 9, a warm day before possible showers in the evening. A top of 26. Thursday, rain increasing and 25. Friday, rain and 16 degrees. Today, 21 for Lakes Entrance, 23 in Bairnsdale and Orbost, 24 in the valley and Sale. Right now, it's 8 degrees.
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0: okay with wearing t-shirts with nothing underneath?
1: Because we wash the t-shirts every day.
0: Yeah, I wash the jumper.
1: But you shouldn't, because the jumper doesn't need to be.
2: Kieran, listen to Jamie Lee. She's called in. Go for it, Jamie Lee.
3: I wash people for a living, and I really want to come and scrub you now.
1: Yeah. You're giving me the it. Are you a nurse, Jamie Lee?
3: I work in aged care.
1: Right.
3: So yeah. I go to a lot of showers, and Kieran, my elderly,
0: I'm an old man,
3: washing their clothes and their undies more than you. What is going on?
2: Jamie Lee, this is good. We could get you into studio and we could do a sponge bath and we could make it a listener event, 13 10 60, if you want to get involved and have a scrub of Kieran.
1: Oh,
2: thank you
1: God.
2: Very much, Jamie Lee. G'day, Lauren.
4: Hi, how you going?
2: Well, we're sitting next to the little stink here, so not as well as we thought. But what are your thoughts on this?
4: Well, I'm doing it now.
0: Yeah, it's delightful, right?
1: No, I bet you're wearing a bra.
4: Well, yeah, I'm wearing my bra.
2: See, so that's undergarments.
1: It's undergarments.
2: That's undergarments. Kieran has no bra on.
0: Wait, hold on.
4: I would be a bit worried if he was wearing a bra.
0: Why is the bra okay? But you're talking about your pits.
1: But it's just covering, like, your private bits.
2: Kieran, let me spell this out. You're straight tit to hoodie.
0: Yeah, I think that's fine.
1: Tit and pit to hoodie is what you are.
2: Tit to hoodie.
0: What about if it was like a crew neck?
2: You know how you wear underwear under jeans?
1: Yes. Yeah. It would be that's exactly right.
0: But they're very different.
1: No, they're not.
0: No, I've got heaps of stuff going on down there. There's not a lot going on up here.
2: Well, you just made me smell your pit, so if you need me to do a sniff comparison.
1: A hoodie is an overgarment.
0: Yes.
1: Yes.
0: No, but like you can wear it just on its own.
1: No, you can't, Lisa. Can you?
2: We got Lisa?
4: I think you can.
2: Okay. What about Lisa? Lisa, what do you think?
5: No, you do not wear a hoodie on its own. That is just feral. It's disgusting.
1: Yeah. Yeah. Thank you, Lisa.
0: You're all wrong.
1: What about Casey?
0: You've all got too many clothes.
1: Casey?
6: Yeah, two of my kids do it. I think it's disgusting, but I do have two teenage kids that do it.
2: But they're kids, Kieran.
6: But they're not. But they're 19 and 17.
2: They're 19 and 17. They're a peak smell age.
6: Yes. No, but I give them that they put them in the wash every time, but I have to do all of the washing.
1: Also, but what is it worth? Quite expensive. You don't wash them all the time. They'll lose their fluff.
2: And Casey, Kieran's like wearing it 3 or 4 times.
6: Yeah, no. It needs to be washed every time if you're going to do it like that, Kieran.
0: Well, I'm saving the planet.
1: What about Jean? Let's end with Jean. Hey, Jean.
7: How you going?
1: Thoughts?
7: I'm pretty good on the undies for up to a week.
1: What?
2: Oh my God.
7: Quite what do you clean mean? With that. What, my shirt on. Under a hoodie is a bit much, though.
8: Deja vu? No, just some best bits from the other afternoon.
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16: Ahoy to me hurdy-gurdy, Hamish.
17: This could be better. hello? I'm just saying it could be better quality from previous week. So that's that's my instinct.
16: Ahoy de me Cruth, Jack.
17: Cruth. Is this something to do? Why am I getting Irish vibes from this? Am I warm with Irish vibes?
16: Well, that's interesting because yes, it was Celtic that last one. I am Igil.
18: Are we hurley players?
16: No, we are obscure stringed musical instruments.
17: Now we're back. Okay. Yeah, we're back. Probably overcorrected, I would say, from the ham, cheese and tomato incident.
16: Hey, you're guitar shaped.
17: Yes.
16: And we make a sound
18: girly.
16: By
18: rotating.
16: A hurdy-gurdy. Yes. Your guitar shaped, make a sound by rotating a hand-cranked turned wheel.
17: Yep.
16: That rubs against the strings.
17: Oh, yep.
16: Yeah, you're the Cruth, Jack.
17: Yep.
16: An ancient Celtic instrument.
17: Cruth
16: like
17: the truth.
16: A violin. It's like a tiny little harp. A tiny, like.
17: It is interesting, isn't it? Like, they're not bringing out too many.
18: The harp is oversized, so why not make it small?
17: No, I think the harp is correct size for the sound they need, isn't it? You reckon they're showing off the
16: press,
17: but it's how big it needs to be, isn't it?
18: I don't think that's why it's taken off, because it's just difficult to get around from room to room, let alone place to place.
16: But if then you weigh that up against the Cruth, which is the smaller version with no one playing at all.
17: Yeah, you've got to ask yourself, what are you seeing more of these days? Now, granted, you ain't seen a lot of harps, but you're seeing zero crews. Is that the little, is the pocket size harp the instrument? You sometimes see in Renaissance paintings, the baby angels would be playing something.
18: Oh, yes.
16: Yes.
17: That gives you an idea of back when it was pop. It's probably like the iPhone back in the day where they're like, what, a harp in your pocket? Like, you know, can you believe, like, you know, it's like how people go, like, the technology, you know, you could have landed, there's more computing power in your pocket now than put man on the moon.
16: Yeah.
17: Back in the 1600s, they would be saying there's more harp power now in your pocket than you could have, used to have for a whole orchestra.
16: Just, you know, the Egil, my one, or Egil, is a long, skinny guitar with only two strings.
17: There would be a stringed instrument association somewhere, wouldn't there?
16: Yeah.
17: Who goes, okay, because obviously these die out. Like someone would be like, we got so many things. We got so many things that are so close to what is popular. Mm. Let's streamline them.
16: Yeah.
17: Because if you're like a modern day hoody-goody player, be honest. Look us in the eyes and say, no, I genuinely think it's better than the guitar. Yeah, yeah, yeah. I'm not just doing it to get attention.
18: Yeah, it's not just a novelty.
17: I promise I have a deep affinity for this music. And
18: you don't
17: I
18: understand.
17: Yeah. And I'm just not doing it so people at parties go, ooh, what's that? Oh, glad you asked. It's a wheel-powered guitar.
16: Oh, we also to Aaron, who's in the UK using hamishnary.com, very easy to use system to upload what he's been doing.
17: Poor thing.
1: Yeah, hoi boys, Aaron here. Just finished a beautiful round of golf on a Saturday morning. Just thought I'd give an update on how the day went. So 14 balls were bought from the clubhouse. These are lake balls, so common man style. Zero of those balls are coming home with me. I found more of the trees than the fairway, but overall a beautiful day. Wrapped up around the 12th hole, mainly because I did not have any more balls left in my bag to continue. Beautiful day overall. Thank you. Cheers, guys.
17: Now, puts you in an interesting position here, Jack, doesn't it? Hearing that golf chat, you are interested, but you also know...
18: I've made a pledge of my own that I won't let golf talk infiltrate the podcast. Mm. I was the last remaining person on the show that wasn't interested at all in golf. And I understand what it's like to be in that position because when other people talk about golf, you just zone out. It's so boring.
17: I've only been there for a year myself, maybe 18 months. I do have memories of BG, my life, BG. And I could remember that being a very boring story from before golf. And now we were all, I think you and me the most, Jack, were fighting interest there. We were we're interested in this, but you must remember there's more than us listening.
16: Yes. So we cap, is that our last?
18: I can't talk any more about it. I actually have people messaging me saying you were the last remaining non-golf person on the show and we can't have this devolve into a golf podcast.
16: Yeah.
18: And I said, I keep my pledge. Even though I do, I love playing golf.
17: Jack, you made a solemn pledge and you'll stick by it.
16: Yep.
17: It was good man. You know, much like my friend Taylor, who made a similar pledge.
16: A lot of pledges going around.
17: Yep.
16: Haim, you said you wanted the top of the show.
17: Oh, yes. Sorry. I was just making sure. I was just nodding to Mark to go isolate that and please do send it to... Our very good friends we choose to use. We've chatted a fair bit this year. We've come out, when it was decided on the first episode of the podcast, we're still the go-to spot for confectionery issues. We then had a flood of people going, here's a particular chocolate that didn't live up to spec, you know.
16: Yes.
17: Kit without a cat.
16: Just, I mean, there's what I mean. I know we had a big discussion during the week. It's like,
17: well,
16: we've been heavy on the chocolate.
18: We have been heavy on
17: chocolate. I think we just acknowledged there are going to be human errors at these factories. They seem to be rife with errors out of any product.
16: One on my side of the fence this week, a person sent in a photo that opened a packet of pods with no chocolate.
17: This is what I'm saying, we
16: just look like a packet of crisps.
17: Oh, well, that's interesting, but are we standing firm on this? Like, we can't just catalogue every instance of a missing ingredient.
16: Yeah, we can't.
17: We can't. And maybe we acknowledge they happen, and it seems to happen across all brands. Mm. It's not one particular company doesn't have a particularly stupid staff or something that just forgets to press buttons or something. It just seems to be, you know, unshakable human error. I've got something to bring to the table in the chocolate realm, but it's the right other end of the spectrum.
16: Mm.
17: Two examples of chocolate heroes, Ando.
18: Oh.
17: Companies going above and beyond. Now,
16: that's nice.
17: Example number one started as an investigation from alert listener Matt.
16: Mm-hmm.
17: It is, I don't think we have a word limit on our submission form, do we? Like, you know, in some emails, if you're writing, it's like 150 characters, whatever. If we have one on ours, it's into the thousands of words because Matt has got an essay through here.
16: You're a better chance to be read if you're concise, though, would you say?
17: Yeah, I agree.
16: Sometimes, particularly if you've gone through a bunch that day and you're like, oh, I'll just do a couple more. And if you click on that one, Jack wouldn't know what we're talking about. He's never looked at them.
18: But I sometimes won't even read a long text message from a friend if it's too long.
17: I'll just
18: drift through it and get the gist of it.
17: Well, that was every bone in my body was going, just get the drift of maths. But I actually got sucked into the gist. I'll give you the gist. I'm not going to make everyone sit through the essay. But it came. It falls in the zone of Oreos. Now, people would be familiar that there's the classic Oreo out there and about. There's a lot of different variations of Oreos, the minis, the whatnot. But this is to do with the Oreo, and then the double stuff Oreo.
16: Okay.
17: I've got a pack in here for research purposes.
16: They've done well with the picture on the outside. It does look like exactly double the stuffing.
17: This is what Matt's investigation was about, because it's actually creme too. You'll be pleased to know this is not cream. It obviously doesn't have enough milk content or whatever, so it's creme. But they go in bold font, two times the creme, okay?
16: Yep.
17: So chocolate cookie sandwich with doubled, like that's like big writing, sweet vanilla creme. So Matt's gone, okay, that's a claim that we're just taking on face value, like a lot of food marketing. Mm. So he's going,
16: Have they actually
17: doubled it? Or does it just look about twice the size when you take out a double stuff? And sometimes you go, okay, that's not, I'm not blown away by the volume in there. It is noticeable against the other one.
16: Amy's holding one up at the moment.
17: And we'll soon be eating one.
16: It doesn't seem double, does it?
17: He then does, right? They're about the exact same price, about $2.50. So there's 14 cookies in the original packet. There's 10 in the double stuff. So he's gone, hang on a second. They just doubled the cream so that they can sell less biscuits.
16: Yeah.
17: All right. The next few 100,000 words follow this. So he's gone, I'm going to do the experiment. Buys all the cookies, buys a few packs, goes home, separates the creme from the biscuit to go, let's go by weight. Is there double the amount of creme? So the average weight of just the creme from the original, you get 2.2 grams of creme in an original Oreo. In a double stuff, you get 4.8.
16: Wow, more than double.
17: So he then writes, he goes, okay, not what I was after, because obviously it's more fun to bring scandals to the show.
16: Makes the point
17: to go, look, if we're going to take down the deceptiveness out there, surely you have to celebrate those that are jumping the bar, that are leaping it. And the double stuff Oreo lives up to its word. Now, you've got to understand you're going to get four less biscuits. But if having twice the creme means that much to you, you've got to know that they're also telling the truth. So hats off to Oreo in that instance. God, what are we going to do with this? 24 biscuits in the studio. Okay, I'll put those over there for the moment. We'll see if we can sort those out.
16: Be interested to see, Jack, if you and I get any of those.
18: I just feel like for the rest of the podcast, Hamish will be wrapping things up quickly.
16: Did you say there was a second hero?
17: Second quick hero, special mention. We had a go at Ferrero Rocher recently. They left out a hazelnut. Yeah. We questioned whether the
16: Rocher was the actual, like, chocolate itself, like the style.
17: Yep. Oh, yes. Or is it just the name of that assembly of ingredients?
16: Yes.
17: This is on another vein. This is from Amy. She says, look, heard you talking about the Ferrero Rochers and the Ambassador ad. She's a big fan of both. In the late 90s, she goes, I was about 19 years old, hanging out with a couple of girlfriends one afternoon. We were very relaxed, having a giggle, and then who knows how, but they were struck with what you could only describe as the munchies. So perhaps they'd done some exercise or whatever. They built up at appetite.
16: Yeah.
17: Bunch of friends hanging out, and then suddenly they're
16: laughing
17: hungry.
16: a lot.
17: And suddenly they're, you know, it costs a lot of energy to laugh.
16: And suddenly you're munchies through that
17: exertion. They're hungry. So they start talking about, like, is the inside of the Rocher, is it Nutella? Because they are both made by Ferrero.
16: Oh.
17: Okay. So they decide to call the hotline. Because there's, like, on a lot of products, you can do the questions and comments hotline. Call the hotline, got onto what they describe as an absolute legend of a guy who did confirm it was Nutella. They had a great chat to him. And then a week or so later, a giant box of Ferrero Rochers arrived at her friend's place.
16: Very nice, I mean, Ambassador.
17: Is that what the thing is? No, Ambassador, you spoil us. Now, she doesn't say it, but you get the feeling she may have talked to the ambassador. So maybe the ambassador was working the call center that day because we know he works for a share.
16: That's a chocolate hero.
17: That's a chocolate hero. Last one, Ando. You mentioned.
18: How many people can be sitting manning those hotlines for food?
17: Fascinating, products? Isn't it?
18: Yeah.
17: No wonder
18: spending most of their day doing 24/7? Absolutely nothing.
17: I know. You would have, no wonder he had a huge chat to them. It'd be like someone in solitary confinement. Don't go, don't go, don't go. I thought you're back to talking to a volleyball. Mm. So episode 243, Ando, recently you were talking about peanut M&Ms.
16: Yep.
17: And you went, I've got a raisin in one before.
16: I thought I had a raisin in one.
17: How would that happen?
16: We wondered whether that was even possible.
17: Received a lot of correspondence about this.
16: Could it happen?
17: In not the way you think. The most popular theories are either, and I'm not saying this could ever happen at the Mars factory, but this is theories that are being thrown around. It was either poop from a rodent, like mouse poo or something, that got chocolate coated and you've eaten it. Or someone reckons it was a fly. Can buy chocolate coated flies online.
16: Jack immediately.
17: It's a hard yes, science. That is science. That's a soft maybe.
15: 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And for more of the boys, search Hamish and Andy on Listener.
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19: TRFM weather. Your 4-day forecast for Gippsland and the valley. The chance of fog across our early morning, clearing to a mostly sunny day today. The fine danger moderate, the UV up to 6 and that's high. Tomorrow down to 9, a warm day before possible showers in the evening. A top of 26. Thursday, rain increasing and 25. Friday, rain and 16 degrees. Today, 21 for Lakes Entrance, 23 in Bairnsdale and Orbost, 24 in the valley and Sale. Currently, it's 7 degrees.
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0: Thanks, Ian and Jared. Wrap this up for us. We want this backlog cleaned out.
1: Ahoy, boys. How's it going?
2: Yeah, very good, Jared. Gusto to you,
1: that's
2: sir.
1: Away. Thank you. So, I bought a new TV in 2018. Yes, must be nice.
0: Mm. Well, 2018.
2: And 6 years ago. Probably about the regular turnover.
0: At the time, yes, it would have been
2: If you bought four since then.
1: Yes, and considering it's about the size of Andy's touchscreen for his golf simulator.
2: This is going great. Jared, yes, so you've got an enormous TV. What on it bothers you or doesn't bother you?
1: Well, it doesn't bother me, but to this day, it's still got the advertising sticker in the top right-hand corner.
0: Yeah, I hate that. The same with I don't even like when you've got the star rating on the lawn, like the washing machine.
3: You take the star rating off?
0: Yeah.
2: What are you taking it off for? What are you hiding?
0: It's for advertising purposes, to market it.
2: You think that's a showroom-only
0: sticker?
2: It's a showroom-only
0: thing. It's like wearing the tag on your T-shirt around. It's like the price tag. You got to get rid of that stuff.
2: But sticker on a screen, and I've seen you go absolutely bananas for a fleck on a screen.
0: Yeah, yeah, no, that's the hottest we've had, Jared. That was take the cake today.
2: What sticker is it? Like, it's not the energy sticker, is it just
0: it's the price, I think you said.
1: It's just the 2018 new sticker from when we got it, which, takes up a large portion of the
2: And is there any, do you have any times where it crosses your mind that you should go over and get that off, or just kind of a bit of a jam-packed schedule?
1: Well, there's a couple of sports where it blocks out the scoreboard, but you sort of...
2: Again,
1: you know,
2: I think
1: you generally
2: know who's winning. You can tell from the looks on their faces.
1: Yeah, exactly. You
2: can tell from their attitude. The scores for Hacks.
0: Guys, the style of phone call I get from my partner, Beck, where I just don't ever get the answer right. And it's not a trick. I just know that in my soul I should be able to do it better. But it's normally when she's distressed and I just don't seem to be able to hit the mood perfectly.
2: I mean, it's a tough ask. It's a high
0: make the system, the situation better for her, and invariably I've made it worse by what I've said. And then I get off the phone, I go, why did I say that? But you're under pressure in those particular moments. I wanted you to experience it. I wanted to see how you guys act, because it's an interesting thing, those moments where your partner rings. It's very much between you and them. You don't really get to experience other people's versions of it.
2: That's true. You wouldn't know anyone else's playbook on this.
0: Mm. No. So I've built a boyfriend simulator today, and we've already done it, where I've put you both through a real life situation that happened to me. I was playing the role of Beck, and to see how you'd react in a certain situation. Darcy said that he's got brilliant tools to be able to make my voice sound exactly like Beck's. For instance, I could say, hi, it's Beck Harding here. And he said, it'll turn out like this.
4: Hi, it's Beck Harding here.
0: Perfect.
2: Oh, my God. That's amazing. AI, man. Scary stuff. Look out, Beck. You'll be selling gummies in deep fake ads in a second.
0: So he's nailed that, which is good of him. I'll put the scenario to everyone so they could have a think about how they'd react before they hear how you guys both went. But I was away on a golfing trip. Beck was at our apartment, which is a rental. I've mentioned this in the part of the pod before. This was where the gas pipe had burst. She had no running hot water and no cooking for 5 days. And I think it was day two she gave me a call, and this was how the call went down. She was obviously exasperated about it. I didn't really know what to do. Let's see how you guys tackled it first, and then we can kind of revert back to where maybe I went wrong. But should we start with Jack? This is the simulation. This is how Jack would respond to the exact same, obviously sounding exactly the same. It's me, but Darcy has done these adjustments. How Jack would respond to the call.
3: Hello.
4: Hey, the gas pipe is broken at the apartment. I've got no hot water and no cooking. It's been like this for 5 days.
3: Oh, okay. And did you call someone?
4: Yes, but what are you going to do? What are you going to do? You're away golfing.
3: Yeah, I can't really think of even where the gas pipe would be found in the house or what to do with it. So I would have to call a professional.
0: So
2: good, Jack. The number one rule of call centers is just make it someone else's problem. I think that's what you, yes. You know, when you're on the phone to like the bank or something, they're like, now are you a new customer? You're like, no, you're not getting me like that. No, because I can transfer you to a new customer's phone. No, existing. Right.
3: And how many years have you been with you? And when they find that they've got a reason to transfer you, they get so excited. They're like,
2: it's a cards problem. Yeah. You've come through to general customer service. No.
3: I wish you could do that with your girlfriend from time to time.
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16: Ahoy to be perpendicular, Hamish.
17: Always. Well, only when excited do I get full. No, I am happy to be perpendicular. And that's a great, 90 degrees is a great angle. Always been my favourite.
16: Mm-hmm. Ahoy to me angle, Jack.
18: Okay. Somewhere in the geometry space?
17: Well, I mean, I guess you're just everything but a 90, because that would be me. I'm the perpendicular.
16: True. This will get you. Ahoy to me parallel, Andy.
18: Just how lines might intersect.
17: E. No. How lines might choose to live their life.
18: Relationship from one line to another.
16: No, we are the three main types of parking. Oh.
17: Okay. Yeah. I mean,
16: a nose parallel to park, an angle park, or a perpendicular park. Yes.
17: Fair enough.
16: They're the only three ways you can park.
17: Yes, I think. I mean, what you've done is you've covered as Jack said, every single relationship a line can have to another line.
16: Yes.
17: The word angle is a real blanket. Like, you really can throw that over everything.
16: Yes.
17: I always find the do you always find very rare that you see it on some streets, you know, rear to curb? Where it goes,
16: yes, oh,
17: you
16: must park rear to curb.
17: Yeah. Rear to curb, and I don't care for that one bit.
18: Why is that?
17: The only thing I can think of is it's in situations where they prefer you to leave quickly, like to not back out and hold people up.
16: Yeah, right.
17: But you're still going to stop still and have to reverse in. There is delay. That's why I don't care for it.
19: It's delay one way or another. Mm. And I saw just last week, I saw the opposite, which was you can't no rear entry into these perpendicular parks.
17: Too many rules.
19: Yeah.
18: Why? Like,
17: this is the bit.
19: I thought that might be because there was a nice garden bed behind and some maybe more of a chance of going back too far. If you're going in reverse.
17: It's things like this where you see influencers going, we moved to Bali.
18: Yeah.
17: You know, we're sick of Australia and all its regulations. And you know, join me as I park any way I want in any relation to the curb. And this is one of the things I love about living in Bali.
18: Ahoy also to Ben, who went to hamishandandy.com. Very easy to use audio upload system there. And he's from England.
20: Ahoy, Hamish, Andy, and number six. This is Ben from England calling, where we are currently experiencing our fifth heat wave of the summer. Because of this, we've had way more house flies than we normally would. It seems to be a constant supply in my kitchen at the moment. However, this has been a great opportunity for me to hone my skills on my Bug Assault 3.0, which I got on recommendation from Hamish and Jack. I'm just wondering if they're still using theirs. What kind of technique are you going for? I've adopted, and this is a bit of a tell me someone you haven't thought of in a while, the technique from the Paris Olympics. Do you remember the Turkish shooter? One hand on his gun, one hand in the pocket. Super casual, maximum style points. It's not really working for me. There's a lot of salt just around the kitchen. However, the style points, can't beat them. Anyway, love the podcast. Keep up the good work.
17: What a legend. Am I the only one that thought he said house fires?
19: I thought he said house fires.
17: We're in a heat wave at the moment, so there's heaps more house fires. I
19: mean, and then he said he had several in his kitchen.
17: This is a grim statistic of how will we pull this back? And I'm using the Bug Assault a lot. Still, I hadn't fully caught on at that stage.
18: No, it was their fifth flies. Heat wave.
17: Yep.
18: That was the other one that was a little swallowed. But yes, several swarms of house flies.
17: Yep.
18: Yes.
17: Yeah, I still use it all the time. Love it. Obviously, at the moment, you know, you've been through winter, less house flies, but there is fly season starts and the kids are like, get the gun. We've seen one.
18: And I'd imagine, like golf, you build your summer swing in winter. I'd imagine you still have to keep your shooting up in winter just so you're accurate enough when they come.
17: Well, I get my wife to put five or six Kalamata olive pips around the kitchen, synthetic flies.
18: Yeah.
17: And I'll come in and I've got 30 seconds to eliminate them all. Like an FBI shoot house.
18: Keep the training up.
17: Keep the training up.
18: Hey, and Jack, I'm not sure if you are getting this, but lots of people are chipping or putting rings to a best man at weddings.
17: Yeah, mate, we've started something.
18: We've started something quite heavy.
17: Here's one that's not a chip or a putt, not golf-related, but similar vein. Who's his email? Connor. Just got married. Mm-hmm. Congrats, Connor. He says, managed to pull off the sacred ring chip at my wedding. it was kind of a ring chip.
18: Yeah.
17: So it's not quite a ring chip, but it's in the same vein as combining the delivery of the rings in a specialized system via the modality of the groom's favorite pastime. In this case, for Connor, it was fishing. And so his brother, who was the groomsman, cast the rings.
19: Well, that's way riskier than a chip,
17: way
19: surely.
17: Yes, cast the rings to the best man. And obviously, the brother here, hell of a fisherman, because he's like cast it perfectly to the best man. He's caught it, unhooked the rings, then handed them over.
18: Wow.
17: Goes, I wonder. I might be able to help Andy get this over the line with Ben, because I convinced my now wife to let it happen.
18: Yeah.
17: And at the start, she was a definite no.
18: Mm-hmm.
17: Also, congrats on the SP Hamish. Thanks very much. But Huge from Connor.
18: Never say never. Bex says it's going to be traditional at this stage.
19: Have you, the clips that are coming up on social media, have you shown her them? Because why it's unconventional, I agree, it is unconventional, but it looks kind of nice.
18: It looks good, but
17: you're willing to concede it's unconventional. It's not like apart from, you know, when Princess Diana got married and they did the chipping of the rings, but you know. We do concede it's unconventional.
18: It's becoming less unconventional with the amount of...
17: hop on now, otherwise it's just going to be passé.
18: Yes. So, but I actually am less inclined to want to do it now. I've seen so many people do it and affect it. I think part of the excitement was... Haim, I thought you'd come up with a brand new and exciting way to...
17: I feel like it was pretty... I got the idea initially because the guy had his remote control golf cart bring him in and everyone was like, oh, that's great. And then we came up with the... You know, I would question if people are getting specially engineered golf balls for the rings to live inside, but...
18: Yep.
17: So be it.
18: Haim, on this point, and Jack, I wanted to put this to you. When was the last time you got together with just three other mates and went shopping?
19: Never. Unless like going to a service station to get some chockies at high school counts.
18: Yeah. Well, about 2 months ago, Haim and I with my brother and Hogs, we went for our suit fittings. We went suit shopping together. It was this thing.
17: Well, this was your favorite kind of shopping, Jack, because it's really you go to a place, they give you a beer, and you get a free suit. It's not really suit shopping. It's the best as a groomsman.
19: Yeah. And why it's better than shopping is you know where you're going, you know what you're getting. It's not just walking around.
18: That's what I preferred. I hate perusing. So to go there with a task, four of us with a beer, giggling away as we work through everybody. But they're very specific about the measurements. Right, when it comes to the suit fitting.
19: Well, that's the whole thing. Isn't that the suit fitting?
18: That's right. Yeah. But this is what Hamish and I got a giggle out of. We go in, the tailor's there, he's got his measure, and Hogs declares, just so you know, I'm planning to lose weight before the wedding.
19: I bet they hear that every time. At least once.
17: Hogs' actual quote was, mate, when he did the waist, well, he sort of does your tummy.
18: Yeah.
17: Hogs just quietly goes to him, mate, take 5% off that. Which 5% of your girth is quite a bit.
18: So we get to the measurements. This is right. There's inner arms, there's forearms, there's wrists, there's shoulders, right? I was jotting down what Hogs was saying for each of them. And your recollection matches mine for waist. So
17: he was like 5% off that.
18: He was very specific. So... And Hogs is just making verbal adjustments.
19: Yep.
18: So there's a guy measuring.
17: So what are we even here for, Hogs? Like, why don't you just send in like an Olympian and go measure this guy because that's the body I'm going for by the wedding? Because there's actually no point in his human body being there if all the measurements are going to be adjusted.
18: So there's another guy there on a kind of a chic kind of laptop or like iPad-y kind of
19: punching the numbers in.
18: And there's and there's the measurer. So he says, waist, I think he said 96 centimeters or something, and Hogs went, take 5% off that straight away.
17: Yeah.
18: So the guy writing it down looked at Hogs and then looked back at the measurer going, well, the customer is always right, but who are we going with here?
17: I mean, I don't know anything about tailoring, but you would think logically it's way more dangerous to give someone a small suit than a big suit.
18: A big
17: suit you can bring in.
18: Yeah.
17: But a small suit, you're in trouble. And if we're at the location putting on the pants and Hogs' buttons explode and you call the tailor going, mate, you've sent Hogs a tiny suit, like, mate, he keeps sending us emails saying he's lost 15 kilos.
18: So they go to the shoulders, kind of across the back shoulders, and I'm making up the numbers, but they might have said something like 56, and Hogs goes, pull me down for a 58.
19: Oh, so bigger in the shoulders, stronger. Yeah. So
18: we questioned that. He said, planning on doing a lot of swimming.
17: Yes. So, that's how the weight's coming off.
18: So, like, okay. And the other thing we found funny, Am, was they don't say you are carrying extra weight around your waist. You know, but they go strong. That's the word they use. So they'll go,
17: yep, strong measurement. Strong thigh. I had a strong thigh. Because I'd actually got, this is the same place I got my wedding suit from. So they had my measurements from when I got married.
18: Oh, well,
17: like
18: yes.
17: 14 years ago. Yeah.
18: So you can compare the pair.
17: It was an interesting one to go, okay, well, where have we slipped?
18: Yep.
19: Where have we got stronger?
18: Yeah.
17: Have you got stronger biceps? That'd be a fine one to go.
18: Haim's numbers were very good.
19: Yeah.
17: Pretty consistent.
18: My numbers had drifted from when I was last in the shop.
19: Okay.
18: Which is a shame.
19: And are you hoping to take 5% off?
18: Well, I figured I'll just go with, I'm hoping to, but I think I'll just go with what they've got, which releases the pressure of having to change.
17: Absolutely. And a good suit good suit. That's all the wedding string you need. Just wear a good thing. Suit. You look great.
19: No one's
17: suit.
19: Really going to tell if Hogg's got an extra 5% on.
17: We're not going in bobsled uniforms. It's a tuxedo. Exactly.
16: So then he measures the forearms. Hogg's goes, add a couple. We question forearms. He then goes, the swimming.
17: Yeah. I don't know what his technique's like. I'm not really a swimmer myself, but he's obviously pulling a lot of water with those arms.
16: Inner arms. He goes, that's fine. That's fine. Keep as is. Again, the guy on the computer is absolutely panicking, going, what? I don't know which ones I meant.
17: Yes, am I writing down the ideal man or am I writing down the one we can see?
16: As I said, I've been holding onto this because it's been 2 months.
17: Yep.
16: And joining us now is Hogg's, because I would love to know.
17: Here we go. It's actually our journey for Hogg's is wedding shredding, isn't it? Traditionally, it's the bride or the groom, but now it's one of the groomsmen.
16: Ahoy to you, Hogg's.
0: Hello, boys.
16: Yeah.
17: Ahoy, Hogg's.
16: Now, Hogg's, how are we faring? It's 8 weeks in. There's a few months to go, of course, but you're approaching halfway.
0: Well,
16: how are we feeling you've gone?
0: There were some good news last week. I'd lost a couple. I'd lost two. Mm-hmm. But I had a big weekend. I'll put it back on.
17: Okay. Just range fighting. But I mean, the scales. You can't go off scales. Like,
19: yeah. Two kilos can come and go.
17: Yeah. The big poo has got to be one.
0: No, you always weigh myself in the morning. So, and it's just, you know, completely clear it all out. But actually, poo doesn't make too much of a difference, to tell you the truth.
17: Okay. Well,
16: I guess this is not what we're talking about.
17: I guess it depends who you are. But I mean, you know, next time, put a bucket on the scales, zero it off, go in the bucket, do what we're talking. I think you get at least half a kilo out of it.
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3: Your 4-day forecast for Gippsland and the valley. The chance of fog across our early morning, clearing to a mostly sunny day today. The fine danger moderate, the UV up to 6 and that's high. Tomorrow down to 9, a warm day before possible showers in the evening, a top of 26. Thursday, rain increasing and 25. Friday, rain and 16 degrees. Today, 21 for Lakes Entrance, 23 in Bairnsdale and Orbost, 24 in the valley and Sale. Right now, it's 8 degrees.
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0: Yep.
1: No, I do like that.
0: Okay, because I love that.
1: Also, if we drop anything in like a question card or something, in, he can grab that for us.
2: Seems like overkill to get a question card out, but yes.
1: No, or something you might see.
2: A man driving a quarter of the way across the country with scuba gear to fish out a cardboard card that we couldn't remember the question of.
3: Do we want lifesavers? We've got a few
2: guys. I've got
3: guys.
2: A heap here. Yeah. Natasha's written in. She's like, I'm happy. I'll be a pool lifeguard, yep. You know, for... People are still a bit unclear like of the name of the show, but again, yeah, it is The Price is Correct
0: featuring the tip-in point.
2: The tip-in point.
0: Yeah.
2: We've got, I think, we'll reach out to a bunch of people.
0: Okay.
2: People that run surf schools.
3: Some lifesavers here with 10 years experience from the Gunnamatta Surf Lifesaving Club, which is one of the most treacherous parts of the ocean here in Victoria.
1: Are we going to have an issue with...
2: We've got Kyle. Kyle wrote in. He's a doctor and a surf lifesaver, in case we want.
1: That's good.
2: Both.
3: Okay. Well, we'll come back to you on that one, but yes, we do need it.
1: But do we need to know when it's a scuba guy problem versus a life-saving problem?
2: Yeah, I think you will give them a... Well, why don't we have a flare? That you
1: what,
2: can
1: what,
2: let
1: what
2: a signal
1: if they're
2: flare,
1: fighting
2: so
1: over...
2: The, then they won't fight.
1: Fighting
2: they're not
1: going to
2: go, my victim, your victim. They're not going to rip them apart under there. But I think if you're underwater and you see someone waving the flare above water, that tells you they've abandoned the rescue attempt. It's now over to the deep sea unit.
3: Right. Okay, we need a flare, Carls. And also, I imagine if it's sub-water level and above the water level. If the person's gone up to the top, the lifesaver can do it. If they're straight to the bottom, that is for us scuba.
2: Then we need a signal from the...
3: It's a big
2: grey
3: area for me.
2: You take over.
3: Okay, we'll work it out. Casting Ham, you mentioned during the studio walkthrough that you wanted to cast a couple of models.
2: Yes, please.
3: Yeah, to be like alongside your prize section.
2: Mm. Yeah. Well, I just think, you know, it's that thing of like when it's a jet ski and the prize is right, there's just someone, you know, there's like people pretending to be at the beach or waving or whatever. It's usually a guy and a girl and they have to pretend to be married.
3: Models are expensive. Are you open to people submitting? If you are a model or hot enough, if you believe you're hot enough to be a model.
1: Well, don't say it like that. That sounds like you're going to creep on the photos.
2: That's a bit casting couch. Yeah.
3: But yes, can we say that we're not actually going to book anyone?
2: To Andy Lee can get me work at gmail.com.
3: All right, write in hamishdaddy.com if you think that you're hot enough to be a model to be on the display cabinet for Haim. Cameras, we've only been allocated 3 total, which is 2 petty cams, which are the ones that go kind of at
2: eye height. Studio TV cameras,
3: And then a jib. A big jib
2: shot.
3: That's
2: the one on a crane.
3: Yeah, that kind of flies over.
2: You do need those to kind of sweep along and give you the feel of the studio.
3: Mm-hmm. Yeah, we've been to a show like this would have 7 minimum. The way around it is we could just shoot all our audience shots, like reaction shots at the start, but then people may be reacting to things that they weren't actually reacting to.
1: Could you get them to react at the end so we go, remember
2: so we can,
1: when
2: could
1: someone
2: we roll
1: fell
2: through? Yeah. Could we roll through 20 different reactions at the start and we just splice those through the show?
3: Yeah, I think
2: so then all the cameras turn around and cover the action.
3: Yeah,
2: takes
3: yeah,
2: the pressure off the audience too. Like you don't...
1: Yes.
2: It's not nice to see the red light go on and they're on in the crowd and you're like, do I have to do a better performance? This lets people kind of know, boom.
3: Yeah.
2: You know, I've got my best cheering out.
3: Yeah.
2: Yeah, great. Let's just do 20 standard kind of like Getty image audience reactions at the start.
3: Perfect. Done.
1: One problem with that, sorry, and I know you want to go fast. What if, say, someone's gone, come on down, come on through, we push them in the pool, they're dripping wet, then all of a sudden we cut back to them before the show and they're clapping and going,
2: great. One for the fans.
3: Yeah. You know, there one was a the white fans. Van in Braveheart on the hill.
2: Cup of coffee in Game of Thrones. Doesn't matter. Exactly. One for the fans.
3: Wardrobe, what do you think?
2: Suits.
3: Do you want to pull out the tuxedos again? We haven't worn them since Gap Year.
2: I think suits. Suits for a game show.
1: You know what? I've never worn a tuxedo before, and to your wedding will be the first time I've ever worn a tux.
2: You want to wear a tuxedo again?
1: Should I just wear the tux?
3: Yeah,
1: because I've got nothing else to use for it.
3: Yeah.
1: Well, no, I'm one of the.
3: He's a pusher, isn't he?
1: I won't be.
2: Yeah,
1: in the pool.
2: I know, but anything could happen.
1: Don't push me in the pool. Don't push me in the pool.
3: Okay. That's right. So suits for us, Ham. Tux for Jack. Audio. Are there any other cast members other than Hamish and Andy that will need a mic?
2: Jack will
3: need a mic, but if he's going in the pool...
1: Don't push me in the pool. I'm
2: pretty hard
1: pusher.
2: Not to now.
1: Don't, because I'm going to wear the tuxedo. It's expensive.
0: Yeah, I know. I warned you not to wear it.
3: Okay, a mic for Jack. That will make you more waterproof.
1: Okay. But now no, I'm not going to want to go near the pool.
3: But you're the pusher.
1: But I'll have to like push with a long pole or something because I don't want to step near the edge.
0: It's not called the edge, Jack. What's it called?
1: The tip in point.
0: Yes.
3: Thank you.
0: Don't say the E word during the show.
3: Yes, exactly. Storage and gear. Where do we want the prizes? How do you want them to travel in to the studio? Are they already there preset?
0: Safely and swiftly.
3: But are they? Is it a reveal as they come in, or are they already there in set and we're cutting towards it?
0: I think they would need to get brought in one by one. Probably on a forklift.
3: See, the forklift.
0: Because some are heavy.
3: Mm. Right.
0: Forklift driver, please.
3: Hawks' nephew's got his forklift driver license.
0: Hired.
3: We'll see if Will's available.
0: And because some of them, because I'm going to have a little area where the models are, and if it's like, okay, it's this, we want them kind of acting with it, but we'll need a forklift getting them in and out. We'll fine-tune that, but I do want a forklift.
3: Just so I'm clear for them, will the forklift be on camera coming in, or is it coming in, dropping it, and it's covered, and then we want to reveal it?
0: We don't know yet.
1: No, drive the forklift out. You never saw the forklift on Price is Right.
0: This is not the Price is Right, Jack. This is the Price is Correct. Anything can happen, including the pool pusher accidentally getting dragged in.
3: All right, audience. Normally there's an audience bay where people congregate, and there's normally audience coordinators and also a warm-up person. Mm. Can we need any of that? Just come pre-warmed. Audience, just be warm from the start.
0: It'll be on a checklist. You're hot? Are you a hot crowd tonight?
3: Yeah.
0: If you're not hot, you can't come in.
3: Yeah, exactly. So it
0: must be preheated.
3: Do we need a doorman then?
0: We need someone to kind of make sure they get seated and do everything.
3: So an audience coordinator.
0: I think everyone should bring a swimming bag too, like if you're going for a swim.
3: That's nice.
0: Because you need a towel. Everyone will need two towels and a soft change of clothes too.
3: Okay. Yeah.
0: And a garbage bag.
3: Tick, tick, tick. You have to tick off those things to be allowed in, plus you're coming in.
0: Because you're
3: going
0: to have to get changed. We probably just have to have cubicles or things set up for people to get changed in.
3: Right, that's all I had.
0: Like portable dressing rooms, you know what I mean? Just sort of out the back to go, okay, well, you've got to get changed if you end up in the pool.
3: Yeah.
0: Because they'll freeze, they'll get hypothermia. You can't just walk around wet for the next 4 hours.
1: Aren't we going to make the pool warm?
3: No.
0: I don't think we can promise that.
3: Easy's done, guys. But, yeah.
0: Well, meeting's over. I actually do like a time limit meeting. And now I know you just have to get to the end.
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13: Good morning, I'm Dusty Fitzpatrick. The Reserve Bank is widely expected to lift interest rates for the fourth time this year as inflation remains stubbornly high. The official cash rate is tipped to rise to a 15-year high of 4.6%. Monthly mortgage repayments would increase by around $100 on the average $750,000 home loan. The opposition claims the federal government is on the verge of becoming the highest taxing in history. The final budget outcome shows the underlying deficit is $6 billion lower for the last financial year, but the improvement has mainly been driven by a spike in tax receipts, especially from the superannuation system. Shadow Treasurer Tim Wilson says Labor has lost control of the economy.
14: This government is now on the precipice or on the verge of becoming the highest taxing government in Australian history. And we also know they're addicted to spending and that it isn't going to slow down.
15: The Federal Greens are searching for their second leader in just over 12 months, Chelsea Bowden reports.
16: Larissa Waters took over the top job for the Greens in May last year, replacing Adam Bandt after he lost his lower house seat. She told the party room last night she's stepping down to focus on her health. The Queensland senator has been managing a pre-existing kidney disease, but says her condition has worsened over recent months. A party room meeting will be held this week to decide on the next leader. Senator Waters says she plans to return to Parliament in her role as a senator once her health improves. Chelsea Bowden reporting.
15: Five people arrested on suspicion of terror offences near a Royal Air Force base in southern England have now been released on bail. Counter-terrorism police say the suspects, all aged in their 20s, live in the London area. The men were arrested near RAF Fairford, which has been used by the US military to carry out strikes on Iranian missile sites. Police are investigating the deaths of two men whose bodies were found in the same house 2 weeks apart in northern New South Wales. A 79-year-old man was found dead in the Gurranang home on the 13th of September. Officers returned to the home yesterday where they discovered another body, believed to be a man in his 50s. And landmarks across the country will light up in blue today for Police Remembrance Day. Special services will also be held to honour officers who've lost their lives in the line of duty, along with the families left behind. Checking the markets now, the Dow Jones is trading down 304 points, the Nasdaq down 185. One Australian dollar is buying 70.2 US cents.
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15: better. Essendon has appointed former Sydney coach John Longmire as its head of AFL performance. The Premiership coach departs the Swans after 25 years in various roles. The Roosters remain hopeful Connor Watson will take his place in the NRL Grand Final against Newcastle. The veteran utility and former Knight is in doubt after suffering a concussion against the Dolphins. Halfback Sam Walker is backing Watson to be there on Sunday night.
17: I spoke to him. He's in really good spirits. He's pulled up after it okay. You wouldn't really know he's even had a head knock, so he's all sticking along well, and fingers crossed, you know, everything goes smoothly this week and he'll put himself in the best position to be able to hopefully play on Sunday.
15: Knights hooker Phoenix Crossland will face the NRL judiciary tonight in an unlikely bid to play in the grand final. In golf, the US came from behind to win an 11th straight President's Cup. That's the very latest news and sport.
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0: TRFM weather. Your 4-day forecast for Gippsland and the valley. The chance of fog across our early morning, clearing to a mostly sunny day today. The fine danger moderate, the UV up to 6 and that's high. Tomorrow down to 9, a warm day before possible showers in the evening. A top of 26. Thursday, rain increasing at 25. Friday, rain and 16 degrees. Today, 21 for Lakes Entrance, 23 in Bairnsdale and Orbost, 24 in the valley and Sale. Right now, it's 8 degrees.
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13: Good morning, it's Daniel Brewer with your Gippsland news and sport. The Country Fire Authority have announced that East Gippsland and Wellington local government areas will see fire restrictions come into force from Monday. Trevor Owen, Deputy Chief Officer for the CFA South East, says it's due to a lot of dry vegetation.
14: We've had to bring the fire restrictions in because we've seen particularly a lot of dryness across that of East Gippsland from Orbost through to Mallacoota. But even extending back into Wellington, we had the fire just recently near Locksport, Seacombe. And again, the uncontrolled burn-offs that are escaping is an indicator to us that we need to introduce the fire restrictions. And we do know that in parts of those areas, both in Wellington but more so in East Gippsland, it's been unusually dry.
13: Community groups and not-for-profit organisations can now apply for a share of $150,000 through the SEC Delburn Wind Farm Community Benefit Fund. 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
13: Shadow Minister for Public Transport Matthew Guy visited Gippsland yesterday to outline the Liberals and Nationals' plan to improve V-Line services across the region. Mr Guy says it's all about having more seats.
16: More seats for country Victorians, more seats for Gippsland trains, so that overcrowding becomes a thing of the past. We know how much that people have been using our country trains, particularly with low fares, which we intend to keep.
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13: Salford United Football Club will be holding their annual general meeting on Wednesday, the 28th of October, from 7pm at the club rooms. All Salford United Football Club current and future members are welcome. 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
1: 8 degrees in Melbourne, partly cloudy today, a maximum of 24. It's 6 o'clock. Good morning, I'm Madeline Burke. Police are investigating a series of violent carjackings in Melbourne's west. Kiara Parker has the details.
2: A group of six armed male offenders, all riding motorcycles, have targeted three motorcycle riders at West Footscray. Earlier this month, a man was surrounded by the group when he was boxed in. The 40-year-old was assaulted and had his bike stolen. It was found burnt out in Wyndham Vale. Around 10 minutes after that attack, another rider was struck with a wrench while being pulled off his bike. Later that evening on Sunshine Road, it's believed the same group approached a female motorcycle rider. The 27-year-old was seriously injured after she was punched, kicked, hit with a baton and tasered. CCTV from that incident has been released as police try to identify the riders involved in the crime spree. Kiara Parker, Melbourne.
1: The state government has been slammed for using decade-old road crash data when assessing the safety risks posed by potholes. TAC internal briefing documents reportedly advised Minister Steve Demopoulos last month that road defects rarely caused serious road accidents. But the Herald Sun reports the advice was based on a study conducted between 2014 and 2016. More than 130 Victorian hospital patients died following major healthcare errors in the past year. A new report shows 217 serious sentinel events were recorded in 2024-25, including medication errors and major surgical mix-ups. 80 other patients suffered serious harm, with cases also involving communication failures. The Reserve Bank is widely expected to lift interest rates for the fourth time this year as inflation remains stubbornly high. The official cash rate is tipped to rise to a 15-year high of 4.6%. Monthly mortgage repayments could increase by around $100 on the average $750,000 home loan. The UK Defence Secretary says a decision to bail five men arrested near RAF Fairford is an operational decision by police. Counter-terror police are leading the investigation into the men who were arrested on suspicion of explosives and terrorist offences. Speaking after an emergency response meeting, Wes Streeting says they are under stringent bail conditions.
3: Of course, decisions around bail are operational decisions that are taken by the police and, where appropriate, the Crown Prosecution Service too. Those investigations remain live.
1: In finance, the Dow Jones is down 380 points, the Australian dollar buying 70.1 US cents. Sydney Premiership coach John Longmire is joining Essendon to work with new coach Mark McVay. Longmire will leave the Swans to become the Bombers' general manager of AFL performance. Bombers great Matthew Lloyd telling Shane McGuinness it's a major off-field coup.
4: When you have someone like John, it helps attract other people too and take some of the pressure off Mark, and to have that type of person in your corner, that's a brilliant appointment.
1: Norm Smith medal judge Sean Burgoyne says he has no regrets about ignoring Will Ashcroft in his votes. Peter Hanscom hasn't given up hope of a test recall for Australia. The 35-year-old is in India playing for Australia A in the Red Ball Tour, with the first match starting today. And that's the latest in news and sport.
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6: Good morning, it's Daniel Brewer with your Gippsland News and Sport. The Latrobe Valley volleyball community are in mourning following the passing of Tanisha Fieldsen following a tragic accident in Ledcourt near Horsham on Sunday night. On a social media post, Latrobe Valley Volleyball Incorporated say they are deeply saddened by the passing of Tanisha. Tanisha was part of their bronze medal team at the Volleyball Victoria Junior Country Championships. A 17-year-old male learner driver of a Mitsubishi Triton and his 11-year-old female passenger were airlifted to hospital with minor injuries. A 43-year-old female passenger of the Mitsubishi, as well as the 29-year-old truck driver, were not injured. Cycling Without Age Gippsland is back on the road after its winter break. Pat Gordon reports.
7: The volunteer-run charity welcomed passengers from Central Gippsland Health before hosting 16 visitors from the Australian Floral Art Association Convention for free trishaw rides around the lake. 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
6: Morwell East Football Netball Club recently held their presentations. The senior football best and fairest went to Kane Larangi, while the runner-up was Bailey Galanti. In the A-grade netball, the best and fairest was awarded to Alice Mills, with Maddie Bond named runner-up. That's the latest in local news and sport.
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13: Your four-day forecast for Gippsland and the Valley. Areas of morning fog, clearing to a mostly sunny day today with light winds. The fire danger rating moderate. We're heading for a top of 25 across the Latrobe Valley, 24 in Sale and Bairnsdale, 22 in Lakes Entrance, 23 in Orbost. Tomorrow, cloudy with a possible late shower, 26. Thursday, cloudy with rain increasing, 25. Friday, rain, 16. And right now, 6 degrees in the Valley and Orbost, 5 in Sale and Bairnsdale, 8 in Lakes.
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14: And now, ladies and gentlemen, here's
0: Gabby and Dan.
13: It is 8 past 6. This is The Morning Crew with Gabby and Dan. Because Gabby's back, baby. Hello, Gab.
15: Welcome.
13: Where have you been?
15: I was in Sydney.
13: Yeah, right.
15: And I was just flavour of the weekend with every child.
13: Yeah, right.
15: Every child. Yeah. So a lot of my friends have had children. I was with my niece. Even my niece was having a bit of a tantrum.
13: Yep.
15: And in the end, my brother just asked me to come over.
13: That'll do it.
15: That'll do it. And stop. Then tantrum over. She was very happy.
13: Well, fine.
15: So much so, they just left me. And I went, where'd everybody go?
13: You're in charge now, yeah. Gab.
15: I'm in charge.
13: I had a ridiculous conversation yesterday. So there's a kid who practically lives at my house, but he hasn't been there this past week, and I didn't really ask any questions. So Isaiah, he's Elijah's friend.
15: Oh, the guy that didn't tell you that he was allergic to shellfish.
13: Prawns halfway through halfway a fried through. Rice. Yeah. Anyway. So he hadn't been around, and Elijah said to me, oh, no, he's been down at Phillip Island at the Big Four. And I was like, okay, righto. Gone for a few days away. Cheeky Phillip Island stay. Why not, hey? So anyway, I saw Isaiah for the first time in a week yesterday. I said, how was Phillip Island, mate? And he went, what? And he said,
16: oh, no, no, we didn't go to Phillip Island. I said, well, where were you last week? He said, we stayed at the Big Four in Ballarat. And I was like, Elijah told me Phillip Island. He said, no, you idiot. Where'd you get that from, you duffer? Anyway, a few minutes later, his mum came to pick him up and I said, so, how was Ballarat? She said, Ballarat?
15: Oh, what is going on?
16: I said, you went for a few nights away at the Big Four in Ballarat. She said, no, we were in Bendigo. So I'm really happy with that conversation. It just tickled me just right. So I hope the family, the Glover family, family friends of ours had a good time away in maybe Cowes, maybe Bendigo, maybe Ballarat. I'm not sure. They were covering all of the state essentially last week for their cheeky night away. Hey, let's play some brand new Taylor Swift. I've never heard this song.
15: Oh, I was listening to it in the car driving home yesterday.
16: Great. Well, I'll enjoy it for the first time now. It's Taylor Swift, Patient Zero, 6:10. Morning Crew with Gabby and Dan.

0: tune that's like a snapshot of time. Like it's Fall Out Boy and it's Thanks for the Memories.
1: They didn't put all the letters in.
0: We all had to abbreviate when we texted back in those days. It's like we went through a short phase of having hashtags in front of song titles as well.
1: Oh, that was weird.
0: That was weird. I'm glad it's finished. Anyway, 17 past six, this is The Morning Crew with Gabby and Dan.
1: Well, coming up in late November, Victoria is holding a state election. Now, Labor has been in power in Victoria since 2014.
0: No. Oh, yeah, you're right. No, you're right. Sorry, you're right. 2014's right. Yes, I was going to say that. It's been in power since 1999, essentially. We had a four-year gap.
1: We had a little gap.
0: 2010 to 2014. You're right.
1: Wow,
0: you're
1: jumped down my throat quick.
0: No, I was like, bloody hell, it's been a long time.
1: It's been a long time. Yeah, yeah, yeah. And Ben Carroll became Premier about 2 months ago.
0: Yes.
1: After Jacinta Allan resigned. Now, he is saying that we're going to have a new direction if he's re-elected. And one of the policies that came out last week on, I think, Thursday or Friday, tickled me just right.
0: Okay.
1: So, Ben Carroll announced that if he is re-elected,
0: yes,
1: Labor will keep pubs open until 3 a.m. and pubs will be allowed to have dogs in them.
0: Okay.
1: So currently pubs are only allowed to be open until 1 a.m. If they want to stay open later, they need a particular license. There are places you can take your dogs, like the outside beer garden, but this would be dogs allowed inside the pub. So as people are struggling with crime rates, as a state, we're broke, we're allowed a pub with a dog.
0: Is this a pressing issue? Like, it's not an issue that I've ever thought about. I mean, I'm not a pub goer. I also would never take my dog ever to a pub.
1: It feels like, remember student representative councils?
0: Yeah.
1: And they're like, oh, in the bubbler or whatever you guys call it, the water fountain,
0: drink tap,
1: we're going to put chocolate milk. Like, it feels like one of those policies. When I saw it, I went, oh, really?
0: Yeah.
1: Is this one of your policies? Like, we're going to have bins picked up every week?
0: I don't know, Gab. I really don't know. It's going to be a fascinating election. Sorry to go political, but the election is now less than 2 months away, so it's the 28th of November this year. It's a Saturday, of course. And, you know, the polls are suggesting that, you know, Labor's going to get ousted. I'm not convinced. I'm really not. There's a lot of really rusted on Labor voters and left-leaning people in Melbourne that I think could potentially get them across the line. Things are going to have to turn a lot against the Labor Party for a change of government, and they've proven time and time again that they've got some pretty loyal supporters.
1: Yeah. Going back to the dogs in the pub, because I don't want to get too political. Yeah, I just want to have fun.
0: Yeah,
1: that's
0: right,
1: what we do. Frivolous FM banter.
0: Sorry.
1: My dog wouldn't want a bar of that. Yes, he wants to come with us, and yes, he would like to go to the pub. But 3 a.m., he hates when we have people over, and if it's late, he gets grumpy.
0: Really, does he?
1: He gets super grumpy.
0: My dog just
1: collapses. And he side-eyes you.
0: My dog just collapses on the floor at about 9, 9.30 and just falls asleep himself.
1: And then what do I do? So it's 3 a.m., I'm in downtown. I've got my 55-kilo retriever.
0: Yeah.
1: What taxi's going to let me in?
0: Well, if I were you, I mean, he's a big boy.
1: He's a big unit.
0: I'd just ride him home.
1: Like a Shetland pony.
0: Put a saddle on the boy. I mean, yeah, you weigh similar amounts. He'd be able to handle it.
1: I loved the comment. Someone said, what about cats? A cat had I don't think that would work.
0: I don't think any animal. I don't know if I'm anti-animal, but the whole dogs on planes and dogs in pubs, I don't know. I don't think it's a spot for animals.
1: I just came back from visiting my family in Sydney. Suburb is called Balmain.
0: Yep.
1: Dogs are allowed everywhere.
0: Are they?
1: Yeah.
0: Yeah, right.
1: I mean, if you go into Telstra, there's a dog on a lead.
0: Really?
1: Dogs in pubs, they're everywhere. And I don't know whether it's allowed or not, or whether it's just voting with your feet.
0: If
1: and
0: everyone
1: just
0: does it. If everyone does it, then you can't get
1: done. And I think it's one of those things, if you ban it, then no one will go out.
0: But
1: dogs, they're a royalty. They're like the top of the hierarchy.
0: Yeah, I don't want to sound, this sounds so mean.
1: It's ridiculous.
0: I've never had a good dog, if that makes sense. Like my childhood, I've only had a childhood dog and my current dog. My current dog's just a doofus. Like he's not that well-behaved.
1: I think that comes down to the owner and
0: it
1: training.
0: It might do. It potentially does. I mean, I went into this. This sounds so stupid now. I was so naive about dog training. I just thought dogs knew stuff.
1: No.
0: Like, I didn't realise how much training they needed to have. I just thought they figured it out, but they don't.
1: They don't.
0: They don't.
1: You've got to teach them everything.
0: I'm living proof. My dog's four now. My wife said, should we get him into training? I'm like, no, you can't teach an old dog new tricks. They tell you that. So he's gone.
1: We'll
0: just wait for the next dog to get right.
1: I don't think.
0: No,
1: I think you can still teach them.
0: Can
1: stuff.
0: You?
1: They're pretty smart.
0: I just like, I worry about for the next dog now.
1: Anyway, it's not a Batuta advocate, but if you want to take your dog to the pub,
0: go
1: for Ben Carroll.
0: 2:45 on a Sunday morning. Go walkies. And Daddy, you'll go drinkies. At 21 past six, Morning Crew with Gabby and Dan.
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0: Marshmallow Kane Brown. Locker room coming up in just a moment. We will talk all things sport. Continuing just quickly, Gabby missed the second half because you had some errands to run.
1: Yes.
0: The scores were level at halftime.
1: Yeah,
0: like it was 43 each.
1: It was really tit for tat.
0: It was 6-7, 43 each. And you went, you know what, this game's just not holding my attention. I've got to get this stuff done.
1: It's not holding my attention.
0: Is that what you did?
1: No, just stop hyper-analysing it.
0: Okay.
1: At least I watched half. It's half more than I usually watch.
0: Oh, right, okay. So yeah. You missed the whole thing, but just tuned in for the last 4 minutes.
1: I don't think I've ever watched, like, not ever. There's been years since I've watched a bounce or a throw-in or anything.
0: Right.
1: Yeah.
0: Okay.
1: So half was good.
0: Yeah. It was interesting because we watched it with my in-laws and they're not footy people either. So I was watching it with my father-in-law, my two brothers-in-law.
1: Yeah.
0: And they don't follow footy. And they were just saying some random things. And you could see the vein on my son's neck who was obsessed with it going, my God.
1: He's
0: going
1: to break his foot valve.
0: I can't handle these comments. I was like, mate, just okay. This is the only game they watch per year, mate.
1: My 23-month-old niece or whatever. Don't care.
0: Didn't she?
1: Wanted me to blow her bubbles.
0: Okay. Well, and run errands. Mm. Well done. Well done. Hey, we'll talk more sport in just a moment, including the build-up to this weekend's NRL Grand Final. Did you watch the prelim in that?
1: No.
0: Oh, okay.
1: No.
0: Right.
1: Okay. I know the score.
0: Yeah, that was incredible as well. Anyway, Nathan Cleary snapped his leg in half, but I want to talk about something positive he's done in the days since. We'll get to it in just a moment.
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14: Good morning, it's Daniel Brewer with your Gippsland News and Sport. Shadow Minister for Public Transport Matthew Guy has visited Gippsland yesterday. Mr Guy says if they are elected in November, they will provide more seats on V-Line trains for passengers.
15: So the more seats we will deliver by having those 36 Velocity trains redeployed back onto Country Victorian services, and particularly to Gippsland, where overcrowding has been a huge issue. So a Liberal Nationals government will get on with the job of putting suburban trains for suburban passengers in Wyndham Vale and Melton, and then allowing us to use those velocities for what they were meant to be used, and that is in country and regional Victoria.
14: Wellington and East Gippsland local government areas will be the first in Victoria to implement fire restrictions from Monday. Deputy Chief Officer for CFA's South East Region, Trevor Owen, says you will need a permit to continue burning.
16: You can still burn, providing you have a permit. 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
14: Boys Dale Baragalong Football Netball Club are congratulating Lily Appleton after her successful V-Line Carnival this week. Lily was named co-captain for the carnival, an achievement the club says reflects her hard work and dedication. The club has congratulated Lily and says it looks forward to seeing what she achieves in the future. That's the latest in local news and sport.
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0: Your 4-day forecast for Gippsland and the valley. Areas of morning fog, clearing to a mostly sunny day today with light winds. The fire danger rating moderate. We're heading for a top of 25 across the Latrobe Valley, 24 in Sale and Bairnsdale, 22 in Lakes Entrance, 23 in Orbost. Tomorrow, cloudy with a possible late shower, 26. Thursday, cloudy with rain increasing, 25. Friday, rain, 16. And right now, 6 degrees in the valley and Orbost, 5 in Sale and Bairnsdale, 8 in Lakes.
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0: Well, congratulations to Will Ashcroft claiming the Gary Ayres Medal for the player of the AFL final series. Was very, very stiff not to win his third Norm Smith Medal over the weekend. I said this on the show yesterday. I think that was actually his best grand final.
3: Oh, wow.
0: And the only one he didn't win the Norm Smith in. Mm. Anyway, there's an interesting photo of the chair of the Norm Smith voting committee, Andrew McLeod, who won a couple of Norm Smiths himself back in the 90s. He was sitting there having a beer. So people are saying, oh, should you be having a beer if you're a Norm Smith judge?
3: One beer is probably not going to impact much,
0: I don't know.
3: But, yeah.
0: I'm not sure. I'd give it to the commentary teams, and that sounds silly, but when you got Channel 7, Fox, Triple M, 3 WABC, SEN, all these different radio stations calling the game, pick one from each commentary team. They're paid to actually watch the game. Mm. They're there to watch it. So, I don't know. Anyway, we'll see. I don't like people from the losing team getting the Norm Smith.
3: Which is what happened.
0: I'd go, you know what? Just, it feels awkward for the bloke getting it too. You get a medal, but all your 22 teammates don't. You know what I mean? It just feels odd. Yeah, just pick true. The bloke from the winning team. Come on. Anyway, well done, Lance. What happens from here, Gabby? Well, I'll tell you. So, you got your pen ready. Here's your off-season dates. The free agency period starts this Friday, runs for a week. The trade period starts next Monday, runs for a week and a half. The delisted free agency period, well, that's in the first week of November. The draft dates are November 19, 20 and 23, and they all start pre-season again in December. So there we go.
3: Good golly.
0: Looks like we're going to start March 17 or 18 in 2027, which is only 24 and a half weeks away. The countdown is on. The NRL have still got a week to go, though, as you know, and Nathan Cleary snapped his leg on the weekend. Poor fella. Compound fracture of both the fib and the tib.
3: Yikes.
0: One of those things. I mean, yeah, Penrith are unstoppable for a long time. Who'd have thought snapping their best player's leg in half would do the trick for
3: Daniel.
0: Newcastle? But it worked. That Phoenix Crosland guy who got sent off for it, he's going to front the judiciary tonight in a bid to play in Sunday's grand final. I don't think he will. I think he'll
3: Cleary
0: he'll get
3: wrote
0: suspended.
3: A nice post about him.
0: He
3: though.
0: Did, and that's what I want to touch on. So Nathan Cleary from his hospital bed wrote a post defending Phoenix Crosland from all the, online
3: trolls.
0: Abuse and the trolls since the incident that happened on Sunday. Now, you've got to remember, Newcastle played a man down for more than half a game and still won against the all-conquering Penrith, even without Nathan Cleary. So, a fantastic effort from the Knights to take on the Roosters in this Sunday's NRL Grand Final. My kids are like, well, let's go. Let's do it. Let's go.
3: Sold out in minutes, didn't it?
0: Come on, settle down. Well, that's it. Newcastle's a big rugby league town, and they've been terrible for a long time. They finished last year.
3: Yeah.
0: So for them to make this point, the whole city's going to be driving down the M1 on Sunday. There actually were planned track works on the Newcastle train line for this weekend.
3: Are they shifting it?
0: The City Rail up there have decided to cancel the planned
3: track.
0: Because I'm like, we'll whack it on the Newcastle line.
3: We're never going to make it.
0: They're not going to be playing that weekend. You'll be fine. Buses replacing trains between Newcastle and Wyong. They've changed it. Anyway, 6:49 Morning Crew with Gabby and Dan.
1: One man, one official world record. 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

0: Well, it's Denny Ute Muster Week here on The Morning Crew with Gabby and Dan. That's where we're going to be on Friday. Also joining us there, Tyler Braden, country music powerhouse,
1: Gabby. So why not interview him before we go?
0: All right, we'll chat to Tyler on the other side of the news here on The Morning Crew with Gabby and Dan.
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1: 11 degrees in Melbourne, partly cloudy today, a maximum of 24. It's 7 o'clock. Good morning, I'm Madeline Burke. Police are investigating a series of violent carjackings in Melbourne's west. A group of six armed male offenders, all riding motorcycles, have targeted three motorcycle riders at West Footscray. A man was surrounded by the group last month when he was boxed in. The 40-year-old assaulted and had his bike stolen. Around 10 minutes after that attack, another rider was struck with a wrench while being pulled off his bike. Late that evening on Sunshine Road, it's believed the same group approached a female motorcycle rider who was seriously injured after she was punched, kicked, hit with a baton, and tasered. Victoria Police will today honour the lives and service of fallen officers as part of National Police Remembrance Day. Kiara Parker reports.
3: Victoria Police will pause to remember the 178 officers who have lost their lives in the line of duty since the force was established in 1853. A march down St Kilda Road to the Victoria Police Memorial for a special service will be held later this morning. Regional services will also be held across the state. In Canberra, the names of Detective Leading Senior Constable Neil Thompson and Senior Constable Vadim Davat-Hotair, who were murdered in Porepunkah last year, will be included on the National Police Remembrance Wall. National Police Remembrance Day coincides with Blue Ribbon Day, which raises money for emergency facilities in Victorian public hospitals and names equipment in memory of fallen officers. Kiara Parker, Melbourne.
1: The booming tobacco black market has wiped another $200 million from the federal coffers, sparking warning there could soon be no legal tobacco market left. CEO of the Australian Association of Convenience Stores, Theo Ficarre, has told 3AW Breakfast the government has got all their priorities wrong.
17: They're in a war against the tobacco companies and big tobacco, whereas in reality, the only people controlling tobacco in Australia is big organised crime.
1: The Reserve Bank is widely expected to lift interest rates for the fourth time this year as inflation remains stubbornly high. The official cash rate is tipped to rise to a 15-year high of 4.6%. And federal Greens leader Larissa Waters has stepped down from the top job due to a chronic kidney condition which has declined significantly in recent months. In finance, the Dow Jones is down 347 points this morning. The Australian dollar buying 70.1 US cents.
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1: Melbourne's plans to establish a training base at Caulfield are on the brink of collapse. Eddie Summerfield reports.
20: Melbourne has hoped to build a new base at Caulfield Racecourse, but the club began falling out of favour with Melbourne Racing Club last year over a desire to tunnel under the racetrack to link offices with training grounds. The MRC, who is the precinct's major tenant, held its AGM last week. The Age reporting chairman Cameron Fisher declared the ambitious $100 million project won't happen and the matter is dead. Both the Demons and state government say they're working together on a solution. Eddie Summerfield, Melbourne.
1: Essendon great Matthew Lloyd says John Longmire will provide great support for rookie coach Mark McVeigh. The Sydney Premiership winner appointed as the Bombers' general manager of performance. And Brazil has cancelled a public training session after facing criticism from media back home following their 1-1 draw with the Socceroos. That's the latest in news and sport.
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21: Good morning, it's Daniel Brewer with your Gippsland News and Sport. With warmer weather approaching, new data has highlighted a higher risk of drowning for children living in regional areas, including Gippsland. Former Australian swimming coach and Kids Alive founder Laurie Lawrence says children are curious with water.
22: According to the latest national drowning report from Royal Life Saving, almost two-thirds of drowning deaths in children under five were one-year-olds. This is an age when children are increasingly curious, just getting mobile, but have very little understanding of danger around water.
21: The Latrobe Valley Volleyball community are mourning the death of Tanisha Fieldsend following a tragic accident at Ledcourt near Horsham on Sunday night. Latrobe Valley Volleyball Incorporated says it's deeply saddened by Tanisha's passing. Tanisha was part of the club's bronze medal team at the Volleyball Victoria Junior Country Championships in Horsham over the weekend. Police say a 17-year-old male learner driver of a Mitsubishi Triton and his 11-year-old female passenger were airlifted to hospital with minor injuries, and the investigation is ongoing. Cycling Without Age Gippsland have resumed its rides following the winter break. Pat Gordon reports.
23: 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Bookings are now open for upcoming rides through Cycling Without Age Gippsland's online booking system. Pat Gordon, Ace Radio.
21: Mowell Police will be hosting a catch-up with a cop today, this National Police Remembrance Day at Bunnings Mowell. More details, head to the iWatch Latrobe Police Service Area Facebook page.
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21: Sale United Football Club will hold its annual general meeting on Wednesday, October 28 from 7pm at the club rooms. 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
26: Your 4-day forecast for Gippsland and the valley. Areas of morning fog, clearing to a mostly sunny day today with light winds. The fire danger rating moderate. We're heading for a top of 25 across the Latrobe Valley, 24 in Sale and Bairnsdale, 22 in Lakes Entrance, 23 in Orbost. Tomorrow, cloudy with a possible late shower, 26. Thursday, cloudy with rain increasing, 25. Friday, rain, 16. Right now, 7 degrees in the valley, Sale and Bairnsdale, 10 in Lakes, 8 in Orbost.
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26: 8 past 7 here on The Morning Crew with Gabby and Dan this Tuesday. In the studio today, however, not so on Friday, Gabby. We're going to be live from the Denny Ute Master. We can't wait to get there. We're going to check out Tyler Braden in person.
28: There's a hell on the other side that you ain't met yet. Tread real light. Dare you to light that fuse, because I can be a loose cannon.
26: There we go. That's a bit of Tyler for you. One of the biggest stars performing at the Denny Ute Master. He's been described, Gabby, as a country powerhouse.
29: He is a country powerhouse. Yes. Been to Australia a couple times and now ringing him in for the Denny Ute Muster.
26: All right, we're going to chat to Tyler live via Zoom, which is always fraught with danger with our technology. We'll try and get him on the line on the other side of Olivia Rodrigo. This is Stupid Song. You're on The Morning Crew at 9 past 7.

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11: Good day today before some rain at the back end of the week. But today, early fog, then mostly sunny. Top of 25 for the valley, 24 for the east. And spring cleanup time is here. 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

0: is Alex Warren and Fever Dream at 25 to 8. It is the Morning Crew with Gabby and Dan. This Tuesday, local news coming up next. Gabby's back today, thank God, so she can have the trending back in just a moment.
1: Yeah, apparently you didn't talk at all about the VMAs.
0: Didn't realise they were happening
1: right,
0: yesterday.
1: Well, there have been one run and one, so yeah. I'll give you the results of yesterday's MTV VMAs in LA hosted by Snoop.
0: Thank God. I was watching the news last night and went, oh, the VMAs were today, were they? Ooh.
1: Finger on pulse.
0: We'll get the latest in trending with somebody whose finger is on the pulse next.
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6: Gippsland passengers have been speaking with Shadow Public Transport Minister Matthew Guy about the Liberals and Nationals' plans for V-Line yesterday. Mr Guy says increasing the number of available seats is the key focus.
8: It means we can greatly increase patronage, more seats for country Victorians, more seats for Gippsland trains, so that overcrowding becomes a thing of the past. We know how much that people have been using our country trains, particularly with low fares, which we intend to keep.
6: The Country Fire Authority have announced that East Gippsland and Wellington local government areas will be the first in the state to implement restrictions from Monday. Trevor Owen, Deputy Chief Officer for the CFA South East region, says it's due to a lot of dry vegetation.
9: We've had to bring the fire restrictions in because we've seen particularly a lot of dryness across that of East Gippsland from Orbost through to Mallacoota. But even extending back into Wellington, we had the fire just recently near Locksport, Seacon. The uncontrolled burn-offs that are escaping is an indicator to us that we need to introduce the fire restrictions.
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6: Morwellese Football Netball Club have held their annual presentations, with several players recognised for their performances. Kane Larangi took out the senior football best and fairest, with Bailey Galanti runner-up. In A-grade netball, Alice Mills was named best and fairest, with Maddie Bond runner-up. That's the latest in local news and sport.
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10: Your 4-day forecast for Gippsland and the Valley. Areas of morning fog, clearing to a mostly sunny day today with light winds. The fire danger rating moderate. We're heading for a top of 25 across Latrobe Valley, 24 in Sale and Bairnsdale, 22 in Lakes Entrance, 23 in Orbost. Tomorrow, cloudy with a possible late shower, 26. Thursday, cloudy with rain increasing, 25. Friday, rain, 16. And right now, 9 degrees in the Valley in Bairnsdale, 8 in Sale, 12 in Lakes, 11 in Orbost.
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0: Hey, Mad Minutes back after a few days off. Your chance to win $1,000 coming up very soon. We'll ask for your calls in about 10. Right now, though, Gabby's got all the trending news we need to know, including stuff about the VMAs. Who knew they were on?
3: Well, yesterday, Madonna cleaned up at the MTV VMAs in LA, which were hosted by Snoop Dogg. So she took home 7 awards. This is Madonna, including Artist of the Year, Best Dance Music Video, Best Collaboration with Sabrina Carpenter.
0: Madonna. Is it 1984?
3: It feels a bit, doesn't it?
0: Yeah, right.
3: Madonna actually opened the awards with a performance with Sabrina Carpenter and Charlie XCX.
0: Got a little bit of it. I don't want your judgment or your expectations. Why are they screaming in the background? I can't hear the song.
3: You sound like such an old man.
0: I do. My dad went to the Beatles in 1964 or something. And he said you couldn't hear a thing.
3: The whole time
0: was just women screaming.
3: But interestingly, with Madonna opening yesterday, it was the first time she's performed at the MTV VMAs in 23 years since that kiss with Britney Spears.
0: Oh, yeah.
3: 23 years ago that kiss was. What?
0: And she was quite a mature woman then.
3: Daniel! Taylor Swift made quite a splash. She won Video of the Year for The Fate of Ophelia, also the inaugural Artist Director Honours for her collection of music videos over the years. She also took the opportunity to debut her music video for Patient Zero, and that stars Dakota Johnson and Colin Farrell. Wasn't expecting that.
0: Getting some big names in her videos. Her video for Opalite had quite a few celebs in it as well.
3: Yeah, she knows a few people.
0: Yeah, well done.
3: Taylor Swift's now become the most awarded artist in VMA history. She's overtaken Beyonce, so I wonder what Kanye thinks about that.
0: So Beyonce, one of the best videos of all time.
3: I'm going to let you finish.
0: Okay, very good.
3: And also a huge moment and upset. So Blackpink's Lisa did the unthinkable. She beat Taylor Swift.
0: My God.
3: Yeah, winning the category of Best Pop, which Taylor Swift has dominated for years now.
0: Yeah, right.
3: So that means that Lisa has become the first K-pop female artist and soloist to win that category. So lots going on.
0: Plenty happening.
3: I'm going to let you finish.
0: At the VMAs.
3: Around this time last year, Robert Irwin was dominating Australian news and also US.
0: Oh, we're Dancing with the Stars.
3: Yeah, yes. Yeah. And now another Aussie is having a crack, but this time at the British version, and she's off to a flying start. So a few months after finishing 5th at Eurovision, because of course we're part of it, Delta Goodrum has hit the dance floor on Strictly Come Dancing.
0: Yeah.
3: So her first live performance was a samba, and she finished 2nd, so high hopes for her in this competition. Unfortunately, we don't get it in Australia. No streaming service, so you've got to watch it on YouTube.
0: Yeah, right.
3: Who would have thunk it?
0: Oh, well, good luck to Delta over there on Strictly Come Dancing.
3: And just very quickly, Prince William has reportedly declined multiple requests to appear in documentaries to mark the 30th anniversary since his mother's passing, Princess Di. And it'll be interesting because in 2017, William and Harry both appeared together in a documentary about Diana. And now for the 30th anniversary, it looks like Prince William is going to publicly stay quiet.
0: Yeah.
3: While Harry, different approach, is going to be making a documentary about his mum.
0: They have a pretty different approach to a lot of things, those two.
3: It is interesting, how you can be, and you've got it with your kids. You've got five very different children.
0: I do,
3: parents, very different kids.
0: One of them just needs more money out of those two, I think, than the other one.
3: Daniel!
0: That's the trending at 7:48 on The Morning Crew with Gabby and Dan.
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0: Good day today before some real wet stuff by the end of the week. Anyway, today mostly sunny, top of 25 for the valley, 24 for the east. One man, one treadmill, one incredible world record attempt as part of the Helping Hands Running Festival. Chris Dixon is taking on the longest distance ever run on a treadmill in 7 days, a staggering 912 kilometres.
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18: 14 degrees in Melbourne, partly cloudy today with a maximum of 24. It's 8 o'clock. Good morning, I'm Madeline Burke. Police are investigating a series of violent carjackings in Melbourne's west. Kiara Parker has the details.
19: A group of six armed male offenders, all riding motorcycles, have targeted three motorcycle riders at West Footscray. Earlier this month, a man was surrounded by the group when he was boxed in. The 40-year-old was assaulted and had his bike stolen. It was found burnt out in Wyndham Vale. Around 10 minutes after that attack, another rider was struck with a wrench while being pulled off his bike. Later that evening on Sunshine Road, it's believed the same group approached a female motorcycle rider. The 27-year-old was seriously injured after she was punched, kicked, hit with a baton and tasered. CCTV from that incident has been released as police try to identify the riders involved in the crime spree. Kiara Parker, Melbourne.
13: The state government has been slammed for using decade-old road crash data when assessing the safety risks posed by potholes. TAC internal briefing documents reportedly advised Minister Steve Demopoulos last month that road defects rarely caused serious road accidents. But the Herald Sun reports the advice was based on a study conducted between 2014 and 2016. Today is National Police Remembrance Day. Victoria Police will pause to remember the 178 officers who have lost their lives in the line of duty. A march down St Kilda Road to the Victoria Police Memorial will be held later this morning. Mortgage holders are bracing for another rate rise today, with economists predicting we could see an additional 3 by May next year. The RBA is largely tipped to rise the cash rate to 4.6%, the highest level since 2011. Economic futurist Evan Lucas says it's going to get worse before it gets better.
20: The probability that we could get to 4.85% by Christmas is something that needs to be debated and something that is reasonable in terms of the discussion that's going on at the moment.
13: US President Donald Trump believes the 5 men arrested near a UK airbase used by the American military should not have been released on bail. The British nationals were taken into custody on suspicion of preparing a terrorist act targeting RAF Fairford, which has been used by the US to launch attacks against Iran.
21: Over there, I'm surprised that they released them. I wouldn't have done that. Look, they've been very good. They worked with us very closely. We know everything about them. We would not have released them.
13: In finance, the Dow Jones is down 347 points, the Australian dollar buying 70.1 US cents.
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13: Nathan Buckley says he hasn't received a vibe from North Melbourne. The club doesn't want an experienced coach. Both John Longmire and Adam Simpson have ruled themselves out of the coaching job. Buckley telling Fox Footy he doesn't feel like he's disadvantaged for being an assistant coach previously.
22: That hasn't been anything that's been indicated to me. I had the chat earlier last week and was asked to present. And I'm of the mind to do that.
13: Melbourne veteran Jack Viney will fly to Perth to tour West Coast's facilities as he considers a move away from the Demons. Peter Hanscom hasn't given up hope of a test recall for Australia. The 35-year-old is in India playing for Australia A in the Red Bull Tour, with the first match starting today. And reigning Bathurst 1000 champion Matt Payne has cast doubt on whether he'll be on the supercars grid in 2028. That's the latest news and sport.
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23: Good morning, it's Daniel Brewer with your Gippsland news and sport. Rides have resumed for Cycling Without Age Gippsland after its winter break. Pat Gordon reports.
24: The volunteer-run charity welcomed passengers from Central Gippsland Health before hosting 16 visitors from the Australian Floral Art Association Convention for free trishaw rides around the lake. The rides marked a strong return for the service, which provides free outings for older Gippslanders and people with limited mobility, helping them stay connected with their community and enjoy the outdoors. Upcoming ride sessions are now open for bookings, with free rides available through Cycling Without Age Gippsland's online booking system. Pat Gordon, Ace Radio.
23: New drowning data has raised concerns for children in regional areas, including Gippsland, as warmer weather approaches. Kids Alive founder and former Australian swimming coach Laurie Lawrence says learning to swim early can help children stay safe around water.
25: Swimming lessons can start as early as 3 to 6 months to help children build confidence and safety skills in and around water. 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
23: The Latrobe Valley Volleyball community are mourning the loss of Tanisha Fieldsend following a fatal accident at Ledcourt near Horsham on Sunday evening. Latrobe Valley Volleyball Incorporated has paid tribute to Tanisha, saying it is deeply saddened by her passing. Tanisha had represented the association at the volleyball Volleyball Victoria Junior Country Championships in Horsham over the weekend, helping her team claim a bronze medal. A 17-year-old male learner driver and his 11-year-old female passenger were airlifted to hospital with minor injuries. The 43-year-old female passenger and 29-year-old truck driver were not injured.
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23: Boys Dalba Ragalong Football Netball Club are congratulating Lily Appleton after her successful V-Line Carnival. Lily was named co-captain for the carnival, with the club saying the achievement is a testament to her hard work and dedication. The club has congratulated Lily and says it looks forward to seeing what the future holds. That's the latest in local news and sport.
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8: Your four-day forecast for Gippsland and the Valley. Areas of morning fog, clearing to a mostly sunny day today with light winds. The fire danger rating moderate. We're heading for a top of 25 across the Latrobe Valley, 24 in Sale and Bairnsdale, 22 in Lakes Entrance, 23 in Orbost. Tomorrow, cloudy with a possible late shower, 26. Thursday, cloudy with rain increasing, 25. Friday, rain, 16. And right now, 10 degrees in the Valley, 9 in Sale, 11 in Bairnsdale, 12 in Lakes and Orbost.
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8: Well, I know it is a Tuesday, but it is a fresh week of Mad Minute that starts right now. Our player is Daniel. G'day, mate.
2: Good morning. Hello? Okay. Oh, no.
8: Great. Excellent. I'm really glad that's happened.
2: Call back.
8: I think we just push on. We push on to our backup plan because somebody who's always there in the background is Julie. G'day, Julie.
3: Good morning, guys. How are you?
8: Well, I'll tell you what, we're good. Daniel just disappeared, so you're in. Are you mentally prepared to play Bad Bit at such short notice?
3: More than mentally prepared.
8: That's great. Excellent. All right. Well, Julie, I hope you will. We're going to kick things off with the bonus question answer. We gave this answer on the air just before three, maybe last Thursday. I said it yesterday on the air too. Anyway, the bonus question answer. We're going to kick things off with that. Good luck to you, Julie. Good luck, Gabby. And, hope Daniel's okay wherever he may be. Let's play.
2: Good luck, Julie. Bonus. What was the ice cream cone invented for?
3: To hold flowers.
2: What icon is on the Instagram logo?
3: Flowers.
2: What is the name of Mickey Mouse's girlfriend?
3: Minnie Mouse.
2: What colour do you get when you mix blue and yellow?
3: Green.
2: Which Australian actress played Harley Quinn in Suicide Squad?
3: Oh, pass.
2: In the NATO alphabet, which alcohol represents one of the letters?
3: Whiskey.
2: The town of Humpty Doo is in which Australian state or territory?
3: Western Australia.
2: If I get snake eyes on dice, what did I roll?
3: Dice.
2: Which famous fictional detective lived at 221B Baker Street? Fictional detective.
3: No,
2: I've got something on my head, sorry. In cricket, on top of the stumps are two wooden cross pieces called...
3: Stumps.
2: Yeah, the bales go on the stumps. Yes.
8: Bales. Bales is the bales. Answer we're looking for. Not a bad effort. Julie, 1, 2, 3, 4, I think 4?
3: That's terrible.
8: And a question mark. That's what I've got written down. So, what icon is on the Instagram logo? You said flowers. It's a camera. Margot Robbie played Harley Quinn in Suicide Squad. Humpty Doo isn't in WA. It's in the Northern Territory.
3: Okay.
8: My question mark was,
4: if I get snake eyes on dice, what did I roll? And you said dice, which is technically true.
2: I was looking for 2 ones.
4: But I'm going to give it. I'm going to pay it.
3: Thank you.
4: 221 B Baker Street is where Sherlock Holmes lived. And in cricket on top of the stumps, there are two wooden crosspieces called. You said stumps, but we were looking for bales.
2: Bales.
4: So there we go. All right. Five from ten. 5 from 10 at short notice is a half, well, pass mark. Halfway there, Julie. Well played.
3: Okay, thanks, guys.
4: Have a wonderful day. Thank you so much for helping us out and being our backup plan. Is Julie having a crack
2: she
4: at Mad Minute?
2: She's an Instagram colleague.
4: Yeah, I don't know.
2: Not
4: much,
2: right in her wheelhouse, I don't
4: how much
2: think.
4: Instagram Julie's on. But flowers are obviously on the mind. In fact, a couple of times, she just repeated the question back to us. Dice, stumps, flowers.
2: Well, that's because once I accidentally, like last week, I said the answer in the question.
4: Yes,
2: so
4: right.
2: She's just hedging her bets.
4: I like it.
2: Clever.
4: We'll play Mad Minute again tomorrow. If your phone line is up to it, call 1300 799 31 to play and get that bonus question answered just before 3 this afternoon. It is The Morning Crew with Gabby and Dan.

0: Smith and Normani at 17 past 8. This is the Morning Crew with Gabby and Dan for a Tuesday.
1: It's been a little while since we've done Gen Alpha Slang.
0: Okay.
1: And they have moved on from 6-7.
0: Well, you'd think so, but we did get a message this morning saying, was it Brad? Someone said his son thought it was absolutely hilarious when the score at halftime of the grand final was 6-7 versus 6-7.
1: Oh, that's funny.
0: Yeah, 43 apiece.
1: So Gen Alpha, they're youngsters under the age of 17, of which you have a few.
0: Multiple.
1: You have a few.
0: Yeah.
1: Have you heard of any of these terms yet? Scuba, crying, I can't do Nathan.
0: No.
1: Okay.
0: Okay.
1: All right. Well, let's learn what they mean together. This is Gen Alpha slang.
0: Okay.
1: So one of them is got to be quiet on the creek.
0: Got to be quiet on the creek?
1: Yeah.
0: I haven't heard them say that, I don't think. I mean, I listen to them talk a bit. Sometimes they do go off on little tangents and I'm like, I'm not sure I'm keeping up with this, but I haven't heard that one, I don't think.
1: That's like there was a movie and I think it had Arnold Schwarzenegger and the babies had their own language, and then when they transitioned became toddlers, then they had a different language. That's you dealing with your Gen Alpha kids.
0: What movie was that?
1: It had that other dude in it. Was that when they became pregnant?
0: We'll come back to that.
1: Anyway, got to be quiet on the creek. It has been popularised by a rapper.
0: Right.
1: And it means keeping secrets or situations on the down low.
0: Got to be quiet on the creek. So it checks out.
1: We would say the DL.
0: Yeah, right.
1: Scuba.
0: I mean, is it an acronym for something?
1: No, it's not.
0: Okay, scuba, right.
1: Scuba is a type of dance.
0: Is it?
1: And I think it's a little bit like we used to hold the nose and rub the hand down.
0: Yeah, right, okay.
1: But they hold their nose and fan the air because someone or something stinks.
0: Oh,
1: and
0: they
1: call
0: right.
1: it that scuba, I guess, because you're holding the nose.
0: Scuba.
1: What about crying?
0: Crying. Can you spell that for me?
1: C-R-I-N-E.
0: Crying.
1: But pronounced a bit like crying.
0: Okay, no, I don't know crying.
1: It's a butchering of the English language.
0: Well, this is a butchering of the English language. This is a crying. Yeah.
1: And it's to describe laughing rather than actual tears.
0: Okay.
1: So, like, laughing so hard,
0: our
1: LOL or our Rufflecopter.
0: Rufflecopter.
1: Is there crying?
0: Yeah.
1: What about LARPing? L-A-R-P.
0: I'm telling you, maybe I don't talk to my kids at all. I haven't heard any of these terms. LARPing, no, not across that.
1: It's short for live action role play. So as to call out someone living like a fake performative life for clout, if that makes sense. So a lot of people on social media are LARPing. Which I actually like.
0: What I hear a lot of, and it's not necessarily terms, it's just things from social media or like TikTok trends or stuff like that. They can talk to each other. They're making references in code and they chuckle like because they've obviously know what they're talking about. They've seen it on social media and then they just move on with life. But goes over my head.
1: Yeah, there's some guy from Fortnite who said something like, funky, and now everyone says it.
0: I've heard them say that. Yeah.
1: My very last one is can't do Nathan.
0: Who is Nathan?
1: Nathan was someone from Fortnite.
0: Oh,
1: well, he wasn't, but it was a term on Fortnite.
0: Can't do Nathan.
1: Yeah.
0: I mean... Sorry, Nathan, but
1: Nathan is nothing. Can't do nothing.
0: Can't do Nathan.
1: Yeah.
0: Oh, man.
1: Isn't it just
0: a lot different from my growing up with Nathan?
1: What's wrong with Paris Hilton and That's So Hot? From Mean Girls, Fetch. Things were Fetch.
0: Yes.
1: But at least we're all part of it. It was a major movie moment.
0: Yeah.
1: Not some dude on Fortnite. Funky,
0: but we were across Mean Girls and Paris Hilton. The kids are across the dude from Fortnite. They can't do nothing about it.
1: But and, I actually like LARPing.
0: LARPing.
1: I think that's one I would adopt.
0: All right.
1: Probably too slow. They moved on.
0: I'm still catching up with 6-7. So as far as I'm concerned, I'm
1: never understood it.
0: No,
1: never.
0: It was a reference from a basketball?
1: It was a reference, but I never understood what it meant.
0: No,
1: at least these have context.
0: Yeah, okay. Yeah, yeah.
1: Butchering of the language,
0: yes.
1: But context.
0: I like it. 22 past 8, Morning Crew with Gabby and Dan. Hopefully you can speak to your Gen Alpha.
1: Scuba crying, LARPing, can't do nothing.
0: Across these school holidays. Poor Nathan.
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4: Good day. Morning fog, then mostly sunny right across Gippsland. 25 the top for the valley, 24 for the east, although quite a bit of rain expected back into the week. 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

0: Bruno Mars, I Just Might, at 29 past 8. Morning Crew with Gabby and Dan. If I could take a serious turn for a minute, Gab, I'm sorry. I'm going to have to pick a bone with you live on air.
1: And that seems unprofessional.
0: I take no pride in this, but I feel like I need to confront you, and I think the air is the best time to do it because we don't really talk much outside of it. So here we go.
1: That's a lie. We talk until I leave.
0: Okay, fair enough, fair enough.
1: Is it serious?
0: Yeah, well, I think it's serious. I don't think you'll think it's as serious.
1: Okay.
0: Okay, so I've got a bone to pick with you. You've made the last few days at work for me a living hell. You weren't even here yesterday.
1: Yeah.
0: And I was cursing your name.
1: Yeah.
0: Thursday last week, it was terrible. So last Wednesday.
1: I was here on Thursday.
0: I wasn't here last Wednesday.
1: Yes.
0: So long story short, it was kid related. I had a day of annual leave.
1: So I did the show on my own.
0: You did the show on your own.
1: And I didn't and moan. I just did it.
0: Yeah, you just did it. Just got it done.
1: Just knuckled it.
0: But in the mean, in the sort of.
1: Knuckled down.
0: Of that show, while you were knuckling down, yeah. You've absolutely cooked my chair. What have you done to my chair? I had my bum groove perfectly in my chair. The back piece was exactly where I wanted it. I don't know what you've done to it, but you've just cooked it.
1: I sat on your
0: what
1: chair
0: you
1: and I was really high.
0: Yeah.
1: And it was so straight, I felt like I was pancaking onto my leg. So I put the chair down and put some...
0: I don't like recline, as you call it. My back's cooked, so I have to be sort of perfectly straight up at all times.
1: No, you weren't straight. You were leaning forward. Right. I'm certain of it.
0: I can't. Oh, my God. I can't.
1: Isn't that so irritating?
0: This is my chair that I've sat on literally for like 15 years. This has been my chair. And then all of a sudden, Gabby has one day at it and she's adjusted it in a way that I can't seem to fix.
1: Don't worry, Dad's going to be fuming as well because I drove his car.
0: Oh, no.
1: And I had to put the seat back
0: and
1: recline it and change the rearview mirror.
0: Oh,
1: I didn't
0: no.
1: change the side mirrors. I just resorted to leaning forward and turning my head.
0: Yeah, okay.
1: But, yeah, he'll be fuming when he gets into his car.
0: That is annoying as well. So, anyway, Gabby, you're
1: I couldn't see anything.
0: The whole time I'm just trying to... scooch around and just stuff
1: I don't think this was worth going on air for.
0: You don't think so?
1: No.
0: Okay. Righto.
1: No.
0: Okay. Well, just don't do it again.
1: But the thing is, you're broken every week. Week you have an ailment.
0: Yeah,
1: I don't think it mattered if I changed the chair or not.
0: No.
1: One time you just bent over and your whole neck was thrown out.
0: One time.
1: That was a fortnight ago, by the way. One time
0: I was putting a hoodie on. And I was putting a hoodie on and I wiggled my head. And as I was wiggling my head to get to the head hole, my neck just went.
1: Yeah.
0: I just sort of
1: blame the chair. Blame me.
0: Morning Crew with Gabby and Dan.
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3: Good morning, it's Daniel Brewer with your Gippsland News and Sport. Wellington and East Gippsland local government areas will be implementing fire restrictions from Monday. CFA South East Region Deputy Chief Officer Trevor Owen says residents will need a permit to continue burning.
9: You can still burn, providing you have a permit. 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
3: The Shadow Public Transport Minister Matthew Guy has visited Gippsland to speak with passengers and communities about V-Line services. Mr Guy is saying the plan that they have should they win November's election is focused on increasing seating capacity for passengers.
11: So the more seats we will deliver by having those three dozen Velocity trains redeployed back onto Country Victorian services, and particularly to Gippsland, where overcrowding has been a huge issue. So a Liberal Nationals government will get on with the job of putting suburban trains for suburban passengers.
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3: Sale United Football Club will be holding their annual general meeting on Wednesday the 28th of October from 7pm at the club rooms. All Sale United Football Club current and future members are welcome. 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
14: Your 4-day forecast for Gippsland and the valley. Areas of morning fog, clearing to a mostly sunny day today with light winds. The pie danger rating moderate. We're heading for a top of 25 across Latrobe Valley, 24 in Sale and Bairnsdale, 22 in Lakes Entrance, 23 in Orbost. Tomorrow, cloudy with a possible late shower, 26. Thursday, cloudy with rain increasing, 25. Friday, rain, 16. Right now, 12 degrees in the valley and Sale, 13 in Bairnsdale, 14 in Lakes and Orbost.
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0: Olivia Dean and Baby Steps at 8:45. This is the Morning Crew with Gabby and Dan. The kids are on school holidays, so maybe we can talk about this right now.
1: Let's talk about sex, baby. Let's talk about you and me. Let's talk about all the good things and the bad things that maybe.
2: Well, according to the World Health Organization, in the next 5 to 10 years, male contraceptions could hit the market.
0: Oh, wow.
2: So at the moment, you kind of got condoms or vasectomies, but this could be a daily hormonal gel that you put on your shoulders or upper arms. There could be an injectable hydrogel as well, and a non-hormonal contraceptive male pill.
0: Okay.
2: So there's a few different options which are all in different stages of trials. It's hard to create a contraception for men due to biology. So with women, you're trying to stop one egg. With men, there's 1,000 sperm every second.
0: Wow. Really?
2: And it only takes one.
0: Okay.
2: So biology does make it difficult, but in the next 5 to 10 years, we could be there. Previous trials on men, they ran into some side effects.
0: And
2: women will roll their eyes.
0: Yeah.
2: The men weren't happy that maybe they got some acne, some weight gain, some mood changes.
0: Yeah, right.
2: Which is all too common for women and the different types of contraceptions that we've had.
0: Yes, yes.
2: But do men want them?
0: Well, it's there will be some men who do. Some men like to have control over that situation. Good on them. I, as a man, would probably not take it, but I've had a vasectomy now, so we move on. But I don't know. I'd like to pose the question to you and throw it back at you. As a woman, would you trust your fella to take a male contraceptive pill?
2: My husband?
0: Yes.
2: Nah, probably not.
0: Yes.
2: Nothing nefarious. Yep. Just sometimes I've got to baby him. Like, did you cancel the appointment? Yep. Did you cancel the... Like, I've got to ask him 4 times.
0: Yes.
2: Would have been quicker if I just cancelled the appointment.
0: Correct. Yes. Yeah, spot on. Yep. Great.
2: So for him... Maybe not.
0: I think most men fall into that category. I mean, you know this story as well. I mean, I'm on blood pressure medication. So medication that pretty important.
2: In keeping you alive.
0: Keeping you just keep going.
2: Yeah.
0: And I ran out and it took me about a week and a half to go back to the chemist. I even had a repeat sitting there. Just took me a while to just fit going to the chemist into my day for a while there.
2: Yeah, that's kind of risky.
0: Yeah, it is. But just that's what I'd be like.
2: Living life on the wild side.
0: That's what I'd be like with the contraceptive pill as well.
2: Well, 85% of women surveyed said they would trust their significant other.
0: Really?
2: To use it.
0: Right.
2: And apparently, do guys want it? Apparently, yeah. So a World Health Organization survey found that 61% said they would try it.
0: The world's changing.
2: Within a year of it becoming available.
0: Mm.
2: Despite the acne, despite the mood changes.
0: Yeah.
2: I rolled my eyes when I read that. Good God.
0: We don't want mood changes, Cap. We don't want it. We just don't want it. Anyway, I'm very interested to see what kind of vas deferens that makes.
2: I didn't hear your joke, but you smiled. I zoned out for 1 second.
0: I'm really happy with it too. 8:45, Morning Crew with Gabby and Dan. Let's go to a break.
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0: Great day today. Quite wet by the end of the week, though. Mostly sunny across Gippsland. Top of 25 for the Valley, 24 for the East. If you're overworked and overdue for a holiday, well, Stacey is one step closer to getting away. 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
0: My daughter said to me yesterday, why do some people call Maccas McDonald's? It's just weird. Morning Crew, TRFM.

0: That is Raven Lanay at 5 to 9. This is The Morning Crew with Gabby and Dan.
1: Oh, history may be made today.
0: Really?
1: 2:30 this afternoon.
0: Right.
1: Interest rates, cash rate.
0: Oh.
1: I know. The Reserve Bank making a decision.
0: Yep.
1: Looks like they will up it, which means it'll be the highest rate that's been in 15 years.
0: Yeah, November 2011 was the last time we saw 4.6%. That's where I expect to get to this afternoon. The question I pose to you is, since when did they meet on the last Tuesday of the month?
1: Oh, yeah.
0: Yeah.
1: Used to be the first Tuesday of
0: Absolutely.
1: Every
0: month.
1: How often do they meet now? Seasonally?
0: Quarterly. I think it's twice over a 3-month period.
1: Oh, come off it.
0: I think it is.
1: Who
0: yeah,
1: can
0: I think
1: keep
0: it
1: up
0: is.
1: With that?
0: Oh, well, I can't. It's always a surprise to me. The next one, though, will be Melbourne Cup Day, I'm pretty sure.
1: Oh,
0: yeah.
1: Well,
0: so
1: that's
0: lock
1: clever.
0: That in. Yeah, because you have a rate rise and then you might have a win on the ponies about half an hour later. Anyway, gamble responsibly and mortgage responsibly, because all these hikes really aren't helping that much anyway. Have a great day.
2: Carrie and Tommy.
3: Yeah, you know them.
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1: 17 degrees in Melbourne, partly cloudy, a maximum of 24. It's 9 o'clock. Good morning, I'm Madeline Burke.
4: The federal government argues Australia is not immune from global inflation as mortgage holders brace for interest rates to hit a 15-year high. The Reserve Bank is widely tipped to increase rates when it delivers its decision this afternoon. Businessman Mark Boris says the government needs to get spending under control and not just blame overseas factors.
6: It's not just because of the Middle East, mate. You know, there's been a lot of commentary around this government's spending and this government's spending habit, not just by, you know, commentators like me or various other places, but the International Monetary Fund.
4: Police are investigating a suspicious fire at a Princes Hill unit this morning. One person had to be evacuated. Firefighters taking about half an hour to control the blaze. While an arson attack at Deer Park has seen an Asian grocer set on fire, firefighters quickly controlled the flames last night and nobody was injured. A Melbourne court is expected to approve a $125 million settlement for COVID lockdowns today. Brian Wilson has the details.
16: The COVID lockdowns caused by using untrained private security at Victoria's quarantine hotels resulted in around 800 deaths and saw many businesses shattered. Government ministers and senior bureaucrats all dodged responsibility, chanting the line of then-Premier Daniel Andrews.
17: I cannot recall that.
16: The government has agreed to settle a class action for $125 million, compensating affected businesses for the stage 3 and 4 lockdowns that occurred following the bungled quarantine operation. Registered businesses who are forced to shut down completely can expect payments of up to $5,000. The government, however, is still yet to apologise. Brian Wilson, Melbourne.
4: UK counter-terror police have defended a decision to release five men arrested in an alleged plot to attack a UK airbase used by US forces. The men were arrested on suspicion of terror offences near RAF Fairford on Sunday. Assistant Commissioner Lawrence Taylor says while the group has been bailed, the investigation is far from over.
18: Be assured we are considering this from every possible angle, including that this may be actively committed by proxies or individuals either knowingly or unknowingly working on behalf of a foreign state.
4: Federal Greens leader Larissa Waters has stepped down from the top job due to a chronic kidney condition. The party will hold a secret ballot this week to elect a new leader. In finance, the Australian dollar buying 70.1 US cents.
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4: Tonight's second Socceroos friendly against Brazil in Brisbane will serve as a homecoming for rising star Lucas Herrington. The 19-year-old's eye-catching performances at the World Cup led to a deal with Premier League side Hull. Socceroos coach Tony Popovich says Herrington is humble and quiet, but definitely doesn't come across that way on the pitch.
19: Goes out there and he's full of aggression, but you wouldn't think that when you speak to him away from his football. He's developing, and he, since the World Cup, going to the Premier League, getting minutes now against Brazil, a confident young man, defending against the very best.
4: The Lions Premiership party continues today with thousands of fans expected in Brisbane. Will Ashcroft becoming just the second player in history to win back-to-back Gary Ayres awards as the coach's player of the finals. And that's the latest in news and in sport.
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23: I'm Daniel Brewer with your local news and sport. Today is National Police Remembrance Day. Police will pause to remember the 178 officers who have lost their lives in the line of duty. The Country Fire Authority have announced that Wellington and East Gippsland local government areas will see fire restrictions coming to force from Monday. Trevor Owen, Deputy Chief Officer for the CFA South East region, says it's due to a lot of dry vegetation.
24: We've had to bring the fire restrictions in because we've seen particularly a lot of dryness across that of East Gippsland, but even extending back into Wellington, we had the fire just recently near Locksport, Seacombe, and again, the uncontrolled burn-offs that are escaping is an indicator to us that we need to introduce the fire restrictions.
23: In sports, Sale United Football Club will hold their annual general meeting on Wednesday, the 28th of October from 7 p.m. at the club rooms. That's the latest in local news and sport.
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27: TRFM weather. Your four-day forecast for Gippsland and the valley on the way to a mostly sunny afternoon today. By danger, moderate the UV up to 6, that's high. Down to 9 tonight, possible late showers tomorrow. Warm before that, around 26 degrees. By Thursday, rain increasing, 25. And Friday, rain back to 16 degrees. Today, 22 for Lakes Entrance, 23 in Orbost, Sale and Bairnsdale, 24. The valley, 25 degrees. Right now, it's 16 degrees.
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99.9, 99.5 TRFM with Stella Lefty and Boston. Hello, it's Matt this morning. Cracking day delivered from Mother Nature yesterday. Put that one in the books. Can she back it up today? That's the question we're all asking. Officially speaking, should be a mostly sunny day. Still getting warmer through the week, although there's a chance of showers tomorrow and Thursday. Mother Nature, I just want to keep the fingers crossed. I got more washing on the line. Please deliver us a beautiful day. Coming up for us real soon at TRFM, Josh Fawaz. I'll give you an update on the Boysdale Fire Brigade and this right now, BTS Dynamite, TRFM.

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99.5 TRFM, like a prayer, Josh Fawaz. Hello, it's Matt this morning. If you were listening yesterday, and I know for some people it was an extra long weekend, so maybe you weren't, I gave a big shout out to the Boysdale Rural Fire Brigade CFA Facebook page. Abby had done an absolutely brilliant little video there about how fire behaviour is and how quickly it can change. And then at this moment,

0: mentioned her on the radio, the fire brigade posted congratulations to Abby. And I'm thinking, oh, well, it's because of the video. No, get this. Abby was a state finalist at the Melbourne Royal Show as a VAS Limited Rural Ambassador. She took home runner-up. Well done, Abby, you absolute legend. And then it finally dawned on me. Remember earlier this year we were trying to get Abby some votes because of her amazing work on the dairy farm? It's all coming together. I might not be the sharpest tool in the shed. I get there eventually. Well done, Abby, and congratulations.
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5: That fog that might have been around you this morning, that's clearing. Good news. A mostly sunny afternoon. 22 for Lakes, 23 in Orbost, Salem, Bensdale, 24. The Valley, 25. 26 tomorrow, but possible late showers on the way. The Biebs coming up for us real soon. 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

0: 99.9, 99.5, Tiara Fan with Justin Bieber and Speed Demon. Hello, it's Matt this morning. Great day yesterday as we kicked off Macca's Anywhere in the World. I warned you, didn't I? Answer the call if it's from a no-caller ID. I mean, if it's just someone trying to sell you something, you could always say, no thanks, and hang up on them. But if it's Robbie or later on, if it's me calling, please answer the phone because we want to put you on the standby list for Macca's Anywhere in the World, just like Stacey is the very first person on the list. She entered at Traralgon East, but where will it be today when Robbie makes the call after midday? If we're calling, it will be from a do not call number. So answer it. You never know your luck. And then you might win a $10,000 budget to have Macca's anywhere in the world. All thanks to McDonald's, Gippsland Restaurants and us at TRFM.
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0: 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This is going to take a second to explain. We've got a couple of artists who have nothing to do with grand finals and one that isn't going to be at one this weekend coming up. David Guetta, Teddy Swims and Tones and I. And we've got Pink. And the latest in news headlines with Daniel Brewer coming up next, TRFM.
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